0: RTHK, the news at 9 with Robert Kemp. US military says it has launched what it described as powerful strikes against Iran in response to attacks on three ships in the Strait of Hormuz. Iranian state media has reported explosions in the cities of Sirik, Bandar Abbas and on the islands of Keshem and Harg. Tehran has warned of decisive action. Todd Harding reports.
1: In a post on X, U.S. Central Command said the U.S. would impose heavy costs for targeting and attacking commercial shipping. Maritime monitors and Qatar had earlier said three tankers, including a Qatari LNG vessel, were struck in the Strait of Hormuz, which Doha blamed on Iran. The U.S. has also revoked a temporary sanctions waiver for Iranian oil. The U.S. Treasury Department cancelled a license announced in June that had allowed Iran to produce, sell and deliver crude oil and related products until August the 21st. Tehran condemned the move.
0: Here in Hong Kong, a fertility clinic has been ordered to suspend most of its services and submit an investigation report after embryo samples it sent to a laboratory for genetic tests did not match the DNA of stated parents. Raymond Young reports.
2: The Council on Human Reproductive Technology said subsequent tests verified the identities of all but one of nine embryos, while police have been alerted over potential foul play. Speaking to reporters, the council's chairperson Raymond Liang described the incident as very serious. The blunder, which occurred in May, involved Heal Fertility, one of 19 clinics licensed to provide assisted reproductive services in Hong Kong. The clinic had delivered two batches of embryo samples to the Chinese university for pre-implantation genetic testing. Professor William Yeung, who sits on the council's inspection committee, said six of seven embryo samples from the first batch did not match the DNA of their stated parents, while both of the samples in the other batch were also incompatible.
0: U.S. President Donald Trump has again called for the U.S. to take over the Danish autonomous territory of Greenland. He made the comments to reporters during a meeting with Turkish President Tayyip Erdogan in Ankara, where he is attending the NATO summit. He also repeated claims about Chinese and Russian ships, which Nordic diplomats had rejected earlier this year.
3: Greenland doesn't help Denmark. Denmark doesn't spend money to really help Greenland, but it's an important part for the United States. And it's surrounded by China ships and Russian ships. And that's not going to happen. The ships is, it's not going to happen. It was Greenland that, and it continues to be, that should be controlled by the United States, not by Denmark. And when they wouldn't go along with it, and with all the money we spend to help them with Russia, and we don't have to spend any money, we could remove all of our soldiers out of Europe.
0: Later, Danish Prime Minister Mette Frederiksen said she expected allies to respect its sovereignty and accept that Greenland was not for sale. British hard right politician Nigel Farage has announced that he will resign as a Member of Parliament to run in a snap by-election in his seat of Clacton. The move follows weeks of scrutiny over the Reform UK MP's finances.
4: And I would say this to you, the voters of Clacton. If I win, you win. Because if I lose, they win, and we will never, with the two old parties, get the type of fundamental change that we need to fix broken Britain.
0: The major British parties have said they will not contest the by-election, describing it as a stunt. Pakistan is searching for a Boeing cargo plane missing off the coast of Karachi after radar showed it rapidly descending. Pakistan Airport Authority said the plane, operated by the private K2 Airways, had five crew members on board and was en route to Karachi from the UAE when it went missing. It said the plane had reported a navigational system issue. Venezuela's interim president, Delcy Rodriguez, says the country's main airport will reopen as soon as possible using an alternative runway. Simon Bolivar International Airport is just north of the capital, Caracas, and close to the epicenter of two earthquakes that hit the country last month. Now, the weather mainly cloudy with occasional showers and scory thunderstorms. Showers will be heavy in some areas at first. Maximum temperature will be about 30 degrees during the day. Moderate to fresh southerly winds. The outlook there will still be more showers at first tomorrow, but showers will ease off gradually later. Temperature at the observatory is currently 27 degrees. The relative humidity stands at 93%. The thunderstorm warning is in force. That's the news from RTHK.
5: The following is a Personal View programme. 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I'm Philip Wong.
6: And this is John Bruce.
5: On today's show, we take a closer look at the first large-scale land disposal pilot land in the northern metropolis. The Development Bureau said the two bids were received for the flagship Hong Shui Kiu project. At the same time, the Secretary for Education, Christine Choi, said the first tender for the university town in northern metropolis will begin in 2 months.
6: After the break, a representative from the Hong Kong Institute of Surveyors will tell us more about their latest report on private building maintenance and repair work on the city.
5: And finally, we'll hear from a professor as the SAR saw an increase of 7.9% year-on-year in its retail sales value for May and extended growth for 13th consecutive month. Okay, let's kick off with the Northern Metropolis. Northern Metropolis is government's first large-scale land disposal pilot, and Hong Shui Kiu has just closed with two bids in for an 11-hectare mixed residential and industrial site. And at the same time, officials say the first tender for a new university town in the area will be launched in just a couple of months. So, to walk us through the planning and pitfalls, we're joined by Andrew Lam, chairman of the Legislative Council's Development Panel, and also Ryan Ip, Vice President and Executive Director of the Public Policy Institute at our Hong Kong Foundation, and he's also a member of the Northern Metropolis Subcommittee on Development of Industries. Good morning to you both.
7: Good morning.
5: Good morning. Morning. Andrew, so let's start with you first. So obviously, the Northern Metropolis project is a big project for Hong Kong, and we've always been talking about it, right? But can you first of all talk just a little bit about the first large-scale land disposal pilot area? What is that, and what does that mean?
7: Well, when we talk about this kind of large area, land disposal, we always believe that because of the Chinese term, we always believe that is kind of new thing. But I would argue that it's actually not the thing about Cyberport. It's actually 22 hectares. Mm. And it's exactly a PPP approach. So it is nothing really that new. But, you know, for Northern Metropolis, is I think it has been considered as a kind of landmark attempt to test the market and make sure that actually the government could kind of focus its energy on many other things while if there is actually private investment potential for helping government in, you know, injecting resources in land formation and also kind of starting up kind of new businesses within the framework set for that particular area.
5: Mm. So, Ryan, but am I right to say that it is kind of the first of its kind in terms of whoever, you know, wins this plot of land, they'll not just have to build residential areas, but also industrial and create an IT hub as well?
8: Yeah, I think it is first of kind in that sense. I think there's two perspectives. One is, as you mentioned, it's not only a residential land, it's a residential plus industrial park development. And also, the Renning Consortium not only have to build the industrial park, but also have to operate the industrial park in the sense of they have to take in tenants to attract strategic enterprises that, you know, that is, you know, important to the development of the Hong Shui Kiu area as well, firstly. And secondly, the government also adopt a two-envelope system in the sense that only 30% of the marks will be on the tender price itself, and 70% of the marks will be on what we call the technical marks in terms of, you know, the design, the operations, and also all kind of enterprises the consortium is going to attract. So I think that would be a landmark case in terms of the Northern Metropolis. And also, as you mentioned, the whole area of Hong Shui Kiu is going to be a new focal point, a first of a kind in Northern Metropolis, because not only this large-scale land disposal, you also have the Hong Shui Kiu Development Company, and also, as you mentioned earlier, there are also three sites that's going to be tendered on the university town as well.

Graham Arse here on High FM. I feel like I should whisper, you know. It's early and Bruno's being romantic. I'm Adam Lawrence with you on High FM Breakfast. You good? Start of Wednesday. Think back to the era of the best games on your iPhone. Do you remember Angry Birds? Yeah, Angry Birds. Taking you back a few years now, isn't it? Apparently there's an Angry Birds movie now. I was surprised at this at first, and then I wasn't too surprised because, well, they'll use any IP these days, won't they, for a movie? So, fair enough. But has there been an Angry Birds movie before? Kind of does sound familiar. Don't think I'm going to be watching it. Some people are going to enjoy it, and that's fair enough, but probably not for me. Somba and Oliver Heldon soon. A nice mix here this morning. And it's Don Toliver now at High FM.

MK's got summer gigs out in Ibiza on the party aisle at the moment. I actually went in May, not to see MK or even Calvin Harris or anyone like that. I was way too early, actually, for Calvin Harris. I was gutted. Got off the plane, saw the adverts, and I was like, ah, it's the end of May. Okay, right. Not going to see Calvin Harris this time, but Ibiza was fab. You know, great place to relax, and those sunsets are like nowhere else, apart from Salalah. Like, we don't do too badly here in Oman, do we? Olivia Dean's next, and Drake and Central C's collab as well.

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1: Okay.
0: What?
1: What is this to be talking about?

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0: Okay, cameras ready? 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Roll cameras, everybody. 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And action.
1: LI's finest back at it. Premium sold on the

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0: We've also got music on the way from Bryan Adams, All Saints Corner Shop, and now it's Five Star.
1: Paul Baker.

0: Right, time now for Wednesday's Brain Buster. And a travel survey has found that 54% of drivers deliberately do what before a long road trip with the family? A travel survey found that 54% of drivers deliberately do what before a long road trip with the family? The answer to that is on the way next.
1: Paul Baker.

0: Welcome back.
1: Welcome back.
0: We never left. What were we just listening to? Oh that's God. Okay. I can read it. You yes, did please. Send it, but
1: it's called Time. It's called A Beautiful Thing to Forget.
0: Well done. Well done.
1: I should remember that.
0: Well, I asked you to send me some tracks. Why did you think to send that one?
1: I'm completely honestly, because I was going through my Bandcamp and it was on my Bandcamp and I thought, wow, I like this record. And
0: support artists on Bandcamp. Yeah. Nothing wrong with that.
1: Yeah. Should I tell you something about it?
0: Oh, yeah, if you got something to say.
1: I came across it because I was really into this instrument called the hurdy-gurdy about 2 years ago when I was first finding out about it. And turns out there's this... I was studying electronic music at university, and there was this musician called Trevor Wishart, who is an electronic musician, and it turns out his wife, Stevie Wishart, is a really acclaimed hurdy-gurdy player. So I investigated, and I came across this album, which is a collaboration between Fred Frith, this person called Carla Hillstead, I think, and Stevie Wishart, and it's sort of like a really nice free improv album with hurdy-gurdy, which I really enjoy.
0: Have you seen those electrified hurdy-gurdies?
1: No, but I've come across like some weird DIY projects.
0: Yeah,
1: certainly.
0: Yeah, they really draw people's attention in.
1: Yeah,
0: I think we just were all dying for a drone.
1: I know. People love drones. But I think there could be, there's lots of bad drones, but I think hurdy-gurdy certainly provides an exceptional drone.
0: But you haven't integrated it into your set.
1: Not into this one, but last year I had a band and I made a hurdy-gurdy with one of my bandmates.
0: What did you make it out of?
1: Out of wood.
0: Oh, just the way you make a hurdy-gurdy.
1: Exactly, like, you know, just simple classic pieces of wood. And, it wasn't very true to, you know, the traditional version. But it did a drone, and I took it to all my performances.
0: Wow, brilliant.
1: And, it was beautiful.
0: I think true to the hurdy-gurdy being a folk instrument, being something that you are meant to be able to put together.
1: It's true, yeah.
0: And how does that relate to the music you make now? I mean, I'm fascinated by your performance specifically because of the way you use radios. That really draws me in. And what is it about using technology that you have to manipulate that really makes you excited when you perform?
1: Yeah, well, I would say the connection between hurdy-gurdy making, or generally instrument making, and using technology in the way that I do now is just an interest in kind of finding my own ways of using things, finding new ways of playing things, basically. I've been really interested in making instruments for quite some time, and a lot of this music that I just played was made with like this very simple feedback instrument that I made, which is just a transducer and a contact mic on a tambourine, and I sampled it loads and then arranged it. And my work with radios is slightly different, but kind of similar in principle, I think, because I'm sort of trying to find out how to play this, like, you know, this technology that's meant for something, but to play it in a different context, in a musical way.
0: Mm-hmm.
1: That's really interesting to me, basically, yeah.
0: I took a little video of you using, what is it? A sort of a twisted pipe?
1: Oh yeah, I mean
0: a little flute.
1: I actually don't normally use it, but I thought it would work today because I am.
0: Can you describe it for the listeners at home?
1: it's just like a. I would say it's kind of like a really thin plumbing pipe. It's painted red, and it's sort of twisted in a loop, so you can blow in one end, and then it goes like a loop, and then comes out the other end.
0: So what we are hearing, there's no holes drilled into anything. It's just the function of creating a bend.
1: Exactly.
0: Wow.
1: Yeah. I actually didn't make it.
0: Oh.
1: Unfortunately.
0: Who made it, or who gave you the recipe to make it?
1: I actually got it from Café Auto Christmas Fair.
0: Shout out Café Auto. There was just a summer fair.
1: Yeah, I know. Sometimes you find some good things. Yeah, I mean,
0: point in case.
1: Exactly. I mean, it's a shame I didn't bring any radios by. Literally, just on my bike, I couldn't.
0: Well, you said this is the first time you're on radio, which to me is sort of delicious irony.
1: Yeah. Well, I also thought it would be. I didn't know how I felt about playing a real radio and then transmitting that onto FM radio.
0: You didn't.
1: Do I really need to layer two radios?

0: You just sort of be more performative with my body and let the other things speak for themselves.
1: Mm-hmm.
0: I normally play this feedback instrument live too. Mm. That's sort of the only thing I play live.
1: Yeah.
0: And that's quite unpredictable. So you could say that's...
1: Sure.
0: That's.
1: I'm so interested in this desire to move away from spontaneity into an assured track.
0: Yeah, I mean...
1: Do you get to meditate a bit more with it?
0: I think so. And I've been really interested in actually, yeah, being kind of taking more of an actor role on stage.
1: Mm.
0: And that really lets me do that. And I think, you know, taking that role of being the front person, like presenting, embodying the music,
1: right,
0: is already enough of a interesting, in-depth thing that that can happen differently every time. That's kind of enough to me. I mean, I should say, every time I perform, I've performed with like a surround system as well, with like different amps that I've been reusing and sort of found in flea markets and stuff.
1: Yeah.
0: So I'm trying to put elements of liveness into these tracks, the core, they're arranged. Yeah.
1: I was thinking on my way listening to a pop song whose words I just didn't feel in love with at all, how, you know, you have to go up and you have to say the same thing again and again and again when this is the choice you've made and how you want to perform your work, and how the songs we sing are a kind of incantation. And I wonder if you feel that connection to the lyrics you're saying, or if to you they feel a bit more like sounds that, you know, sure, have a meaning at the end of them if you want to listen, or if truly the words are something that you feel like you're reciting every time.
0: Yeah, I mean, it differs from song to song, definitely. But I feel like I'm trying to get to a place where, yeah, every time
2: to scale castle the sin there and crocach, no, knocka, a merle, a crocach, a fishesh, and a wallach. Aisle sin.
3: Louis Tulum La Fury, not Carrie Gargasa. In Kiadanyum of Ear and Badly Shinkard?
2: Sin, yeah, to Loganyum Ella on winning the Nafina.
3: Mm-hmm.
2: It's Carrig Kankura Vakesh.
3: Okay.
2: And Tanyum of Ear, so Scale Shin. It's Kossel Gur Hanig, kind of Leich, Chileman Rank.
3: Okay.
2: Ach, vi anyam gilich Marcenda Bedger Garoche Garavas era a or dus. Ach Hanak she agus vise a Gary of egg tridge lesh na fianna.
3: Si.
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3: she
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3: Is gian tanyam with her? Gian tanyam shin.
2: Shilim grow kin curra the cash so better kin.
3: She
2: more like curra shin like cauldron.
3: She
2: so like cauldron head son of Cass.
3: Okay.
2: Better.
3: Chinny that simo. Cad or hog shared in lore, Hurlikil, Tassin grew to a gobber and a hannah Facebook is running machine. Ach, Nerakin to Timagal and Lista Shocker and Ord Cart who's lore a screw.
2: Aye, Shilim Kirklak, Shay Bedger Ga Vleen.
3: Okay.
2: Shenna Yanu, I guess Vishay Kennel Creek Hagum, I guess and Shen, Ren, Pat Mackay. August Gordon McCoy, Prufle, August Vishen into Tawaktach, do Mar Sinoli, Loganium,
3: Kente,
2: Aha, Eidson, for Gordon Bass and Blaine Shaw this morning through.
3: Action, Tan Lore, and will the Lore file? We'll share Jails of Calderland
2: and share files of Calderland, August. Shoppe Erlina, Agam Foster.
3: Okay.
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0: Katrina Nirebin, I guess Brendan Kerr, Dinimar Shud.
1: Yeah, tiny way who gummer Brendan, Ogus or Katrina, Ogus Tattoo, go looter, my Hin Shen, Ogus to a Fulham. Listen to Danny Shannon was a bully call law Foster. Ta a couple of oran ogat there Lena Foster.
0: Ta oran agam er Apple Music I guess na achna mar shud.
1: Si.
0: Darvanium through a glass darkly. 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Ta sagat an doya me and Danny I guess ta si a. Gonna occur to like cease,
1: yeah.
0: You know, or I guess Nero Nyart, kind of Nyart the Mahian Agam, or like Nero, near her may Mahian Huntossi,
1: JV, kind of Asper Fain, when you kind of look there,
0: Shane, Akta, Tan Orenshaw, if we. A Jenny Jarmid ar na ruddy a dark Sandini should agus a gark air de hean an doy a well too.
1: Agus a soran punky elche.
0: Aye, kennel, yeah, kennel.
1: Yeah, it seems le shenanish.
0: Aye.
1: Gur a mean a maggot fell.
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0: Right, we're going to sign out on this one.
1: People.
0: Thank you to everyone who has been listening for the last 2 hours.
1: Coming together.
0: Hope everyone has a lovely rest of their week. Lovely rest of your day. And we'll catch you next week on Wednesday.
1: Sorry.
0: 7 till 9.
1: Revolution.
0: See you then.

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1: That is the sound of hope waiting. 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
4: Today, expect mainly sunny skies with a high of 29. Tonight, increasing cloudiness and a low of 12. Tomorrow brings cloudy conditions, light rain, and a high of 15. Currently in St. John's, it's 14.
3: 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Stay ahead of the storm with frequent VOCM weather updates so you are in the know. 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

0: Let's go, girls.
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0: and it needs to be dealt with.
1: That is Mount Pearl Southlands MHA Paul Lane speaking to Zach Power about the situation in Cochrane Pond Park of late. Now, yesterday, the overwhelming majority of those who responded to our question of the day agree, with 85% of them on the side saying that site should be leveled. Meanwhile, yesterday afternoon, a joint statement out from the provincial government and the capital city on the concerns surrounding Cochrane Pond Park, indicating that due to ongoing operations, investigations, and enforcement activities, they are very limited in the information they are able to share at this time. But we'll have more on what was said. Linda Swain will have a report on that in our news throughout the morning. It is coming up on 6:20.
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9: St. John's Metro, rest of the Avalon and Clarenville, sunny today, hazy, southwesterly winds 30 and a high of 29. Nice evening, low of 12, cloudy with rain beginning around lunchtime tomorrow, southeasterlies 30 and a high of 15. Central Newfoundland, sunshine today, southwesterly winds 30 and a high of 30. Clear skies tonight, low of 11, sun and cloud tomorrow, high of 23. South Coast, sunny today, southwesterlies 30, a high of 26. 36. Becoming cloudy with drizzle and fog overnight, a low of 11. Showers and fog tomorrow, high of 16. And the West Coast, Southwest Coast, Northern Peninsula, sunshine today, southwesterlies 30 and a high of 25. A few clouds this evening, low of 12. Sun and cloud tomorrow and a high of 21.
1: Thanks so much, Sarah. It's 14 right now in St. John's, heading to a high of 29 today. It's going to be a hot one here in the capital city. And yes, summer, it is here, bringing, of course, a natural spike in outdoor injuries. From the rising use of e-bikes to everyday backyard hazards, you know, taking a few precautions, well, they can help keep your family out of the emergency room. To talk a bit about child safety this summer for all of our families, Jeremy Mackey reached out to Catherine Hooka, who is a children's injury prevention expert with Child Safety Link.
10: With kids out of school, spending more time outdoors, what's the most common preventable injuries that you see during the summer months?
11: Right? Summer's a little bit extra special for all of us, isn't it? So, you know, kids are outside, they're playing, they're being active, you know, and we do see an increase in preventable injuries in the summer. So some of the most common injuries that we see and, you know, that are easily preventable, falls, you know, injuries to children using like wheeled sports like bikes and scooters, obviously water-related incidents, but also like playground and backyard trampoline injuries. And of course, you know, my specialty is injuries to children who were passengers in vehicles, so motor vehicle injuries as well.
10: Different e-bikes and scooters are really the hot thing right now. What's the biggest mistake parents are making with respect to fitting their kids for a helmet?
11: Right. So we're talking about like helmets in general that we're using on bikes and scooters. We want to make sure that the helmet is the proper kind of helmet. So we want to make sure that we're choosing the right helmet for the activity, for the sport. So on a bike, we want to make sure that they are using a properly fitted bike helmet. And we want to make sure that it's buckled up, that it's fitting them properly. I'm not sure if you know about the 2v1 helmet fit rule. Do you know about that?
10: No, I don't.
11: Right. So when they have their helmet on, we're looking for a properly fitted helmet, the right kind for the sport. And we want to see when it's buckled up, we want to see that they're that it's tipped down on their forehead so that they can only put less than two fingers above their eyebrows. So there's our two. And then the V is that we want to see the straps are in a V under each ear so that they're going both in front of and behind the ear. And then when we tuck a finger under the chin strap, we only want to be able to get one finger under, right? We want it to be snug and tight on their head so it's not going to move out of position. And of course, we want to see it buckled up. Oh, I'm always seeing teens riding around with helmets on that are unbuckled.
10: Oh.
11: That's not going to stay on your head.
10: Absolutely not.
11: Right? And so that's what we're looking for. We want to see a helmet that's sitting level. We don't want to see it tipped back like a baseball cap. We don't want to see it moving when a child shakes their head, right? We want to see it firmly attached to the child's head and fitting properly.
10: A lot of people have backyard trampolines. They're really popular, but I am a former level 2 trampoline coach, and I know firsthand, unfortunately, how dangerous these things can be. So, I mean, how easy is it to get hurt, and what are the basic ground rules that families should have in place when it comes to kids on trampolines?
11: For a lot of us, parents, families, grandparents, they kind of just seem like harmless fun, right? But we know that they account for thousands of injuries every year across Canada. You know, one of the big things that families can do, reduce the risk. There's always going to be risks when it comes to trampolines, right? So it's something to be aware of. But one of the things that we know is that 83% of backyard trampoline injuries happen when more than one person is jumping. One of the biggest things we can do is limit the trampoline to one jumper at a time, right? We also want to make rules that are, you know, no flips or somersaults. We want to make rules that say an adult is going to be supervising children on a trampoline. We want to make sure that there's not water on the trampoline. We don't want to see balls or other objects on the trampoline. And, you know, making sure the children are climbing up and down safely as well, right? Like a lot of people think that maybe the net makes a trampoline safe, but the net mainly prevents falls off of the trampoline, but it doesn't prevent collisions or awkward landings, which are responsible for a lot of serious injuries.
1: Just scratching the surface there with Catherine Hutka, who is a child's injury prevention expert at Child Safety Link. She's speaking to VOCM's Jerry Lamacki. We'll continue more on that conversation and you know, how we can keep...

0: Coast 89.7, Timeless Hits, East Coast Favorites, and Scott Hellman and Bungalow, where a lot of people spend their summers at the Bungalow, but it's Bungalow. It's all one word. It's not Bungalow. Cut into the Cape Breton lingo, right? Bungalow. At 6:22, as you wake up, whether you're at the Bungalow or just getting ready to go to work for today, maybe have the week off, just kind of chilling. It's going to be some great weather at the Bungalow, wherever you're going to be. Looks like some sunshine again today. Not as warm as yesterday. High up around 24. Humidex may feel like it, around 27. Cloudy tonight, chance of showers and a low near 13. Tomorrow, it's a mix of sun and cloud. Chance of showers early in the morning. Then it's going to clear. High 27, except around 21 along the coast. Humidex going to be sticky, around 30. And Friday right now, they're calling for showers, much-needed showers, and a high near 22. At 6:22, it's 14 to start off your Wednesday here at the Coast 89.7.
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a letter, and this is what it said. Major Donald John McPherson killed in action, so it read. Kindly friends and neighbors gathered in the cabin by the shore, where they heard the last post soundings by the waters of Labrador.

Onde você... O verdadeiro sabor de café.

know. And excuse me. And this one is just a fantastic one. And I'd seen a video on TikTok of somebody at a different concert, and then they just started playing the song I'm about to play over the speaker, or like the one part of it. And then he walked out, and I was like, oh my God, is that his song too? And then obviously I've been obsessed with it. So the song is Chest Pain I Love by Malcolm Todd. It's just, you'll recognize it. The I love that part was what was playing over the speaker. This is from 2 years ago, I think. And then I was working out the other day, and I just had this like weird obsession to, like, you know, sometimes you'll just want to hear a certain type of music or artist, and it was Miguel, and I was listening to Adorn, so that's what you guys are going to listen to as well. He's another artist that I can kind of just shuffle his music, and there's like 5 to 10 songs I know, if not can recognize, and just like hum and tap my foot to. Good for these two artists are like, this is funny of me to say, but good for doing homework and stuff. Like, you can click one song you like on Spotify at least, and then it'll play more and more songs similar to that. So both of these songs I've been listening to and would play in the car with anyone I was with, which is good because, you know, your girl can get a little too niche. So these two songs, play them for your friends, play them for whoever you like. They're great. So I'll let you guys listen to them now.

to make it to, what is that, the quarters is a pretty big deal. So shout out Canada Soccer, I guess. The next, let's do the next two songs. I've been on my hype grind of Malcolm Todd. I have kind of just discovered, well, like, I knew who he was before this, but I've just actually started listening to him this past summer, I would say. But he sounds so similar to, like I said, like Steve Lacy, that genre of music that I just, I've told you, I love Steve Lacy, so how can I not like Malcolm Todd? You know what I mean? Also, looking it up here, he's only a year older than me, which is quite shocking and kind of frightening, but he has so many more songs. He's like the type of artist that you don't realize how many songs of his you know.

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2: Au-delà du fait. So when you add to the beams that are buckled, you're adding more weight to the rest of the building as well. So as you said, a new engineering study will be done. So it may be, it's certainly going to prolong the conversion of this building.
3: Yeah, I think what's reassuring is that the movement that was observed yesterday after the incident is monitored. We have really good remote monitoring systems, so we can watch the building. We can see that it's stabilized. We can shore it. So it should be, you know, safe at this point, but it's the condition has been changed and you want to return it to the original condition or reinforce other elements of the building that now, you know, are taking more load and therefore getting closer to having, you know, reaching their capacity. So yes, a new engineering study will be done. Certainly people will look back at the original engineering study to make sure that that was done. And I would say the other situation is when you're either constructing or reconstructing the structure, you're temporarily changing the condition of the structures you're doing that. So we have to account for that. And, you know, people will look to make sure that what was being done in the hours and days preceding this was consistent with the way things were supposed to happen.
2: Very quickly, Professor, there are quite a few of these kind of conversions taking place in the city. Is this something New Yorkers should worry about going forward?
3: I would say definitely not. This is something that a structural engineer can account for. But I would say that it's really important to make sure that the entire process going through the conversion is following the plan that was laid out by the team that designed it. And so that's what I would, you know, be, you know, cognizant of as these things are happening. It's absolutely possible to change the condition of a structure. It just has to be done properly.
2: Michael Chajes is a professor of civil construction and environmental engineering at the University of Delaware. Professor, thank you so much for joining us. Hope to talk to you again.
3: Thank you. My pleasure. Bye-bye.
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5: From Marketplace, I'm Sabri Benishore, in for Kimberly Adams. So just to recap where things stand, the U.S. says Iran violated a memorandum of understanding when it attacked 3 tankers in the Strait of Hormuz. And so the U.S. says it launched airstrikes against 80 targets in Iran and canceled a waiver allowing Iran to sell oil. Iran says that and Israeli attacks on southern Lebanon were violations, and Iran targeted 85 U.S. military sites around the Persian Gulf. President Trump says the ceasefire is, quote, over, but the talks can continue. So that is where we are at. Oil prices are up 6% so far this morning, and we've got Dan Coatsworth here to talk about the economic ripple effects of it all. He's head of markets at the UK-based investment platform AJ Bell. Hi, Dan.
7: Good morning to you.
5: So let's talk about oil prices, because that feeds in, as we have seen, to everything, you know, from fertilizer and food to transportation. Oil prices had fallen at one point very close to where they were before the war. Is that progress just about to be out the window? What happens to oil prices now?
7: I mean, as we're speaking, you know, you're looking 5-6% jump in a single day. I mean, this is the market stepping back with, you know, quite sort of alarmed by what's going on. For Donald Trump to come out and essentially say the ceasefire is over, it has really shocked people. And of course, people are now asking the question, saying like, well, hang on a minute. I thought that, you know, oil prices coming back would suggest that the Strait of Hormuz was, it was reopening. We were seeing ships going through, but now essentially saying, well, there's a major risk to traffic flowing through the Strait of Hormuz again. And so therefore, the attention switches back to concerns about oil supplies going forward. Of course, that's why the price is jumping up. I mean, you know, for a one-day movement, we haven't seen this for a while, because whilst it feels like, you know, we've been going for months and months where oil's actually been trading really high, it has been, you know, it's been falling quite a lot recently. So, yeah, just to the point where everyone thought this is, you know, everything seems to be near a resolution. It's like we've torn up the piece of paper and we've got to start again.
5: Are ships going through at all right now?
7: So what's been happening is there has been some traffic, but part of the reason why Donald Trump has sort of said that ceasefire over is because there were some attacks on commercial ships going through the Strait of Hormuz a couple of days ago. So I think that the idea that, you know, the traffic is flowing freely, it was never going to return to normal at the click of a finger. There's been some traffic going through, but now, of course, the question mark is anything going to go through now?
5: Consumers have been getting some relief at the gas pump. The average price of gas has fallen in recent weeks in the U.S. down to $3.80 a gallon. How quickly does an escalation like what we're seeing take to show up at the gas pump?
7: The normal trend is for as soon as sort of you know, oil prices go up, you'd see immediately at the gas pump for those prices to go up. What you typically see is a lag for when oil prices fall. It still costs motorists a lot more, you know, before they can see those savings. So, yeah, unfortunately, you'll probably feel it in your pocket very soon. If you go up to fill up today, you'll see it. Of course, the other thing is that, you know, oil prices having come back in recent weeks, that should have been positive for consumer sentiment, for people sort of feeling a bit more perhaps willing to go and spend money in the shops. It might be for, you know, good for businesses thinking about investing in the future, because now it's that these sort of oil prices go back up again, that sort of puts question marks like, do I need to sort of worry, you know, perhaps spend a little less when I go to shops? And businesses are going, well, you know, we're back to uncertainty. Do I pause on any sort of major investment plans or any hiring plans? So this is quite a significant event, and I think markets will be watching to see if this is just a one-day knee-jerk reaction, or actually are we now back into the territory where we could see multiple days in a row where cost pressures go up again.
5: Dan Coatsworth, head of markets at the UK-based investment platform AJ Bell. Dan, thank you so much.
7: You're welcome.
5: All right, let's do the numbers. Dow, S&P, and NASDAQ futures are all down in the 0.8 to 1.2% range. Dow futures down 549 points. The yield on the 10-year Treasury is 4.58%.
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5: Chaos in the Strait of Hormuz is threatening a new round of inflation pressure, and it turns out consumers have kind of been bracing for it. The Federal Reserve Bank of New York has this survey where they ask people what they expect inflation to do. And yeah, they expect it to be bad, 3.7% over the next year. And that was when consumers were mildly optimistic about gas prices. Marketplace's Henriette reports on why we think prices might keep climbing and why it matters.
8: Typically, if gas prices fall, consumers temper their expectations for inflation in the near term. But that's not happening right now, says Sarah House, an economist at Wells Fargo, because we've just gotten so used to seeing one price increase after another.
9: If it wasn't media headlines about tariff-related cost increases, then it was gasoline. If it wasn't egg prices, it was beef prices.
8: And that's giving us this sense that prices are just going to keep rising, which is a big deal, because if we think prices are going to go up, that can cause them to go up.
10: So inflation expectations are one of those places where belief can create its own reality.
8: Justin Wolfers is a professor of economics and public policy at the University of Michigan. For example, consumers might go buy cars or appliances now if they think those things will get more expensive. That can drive up demand and push prices higher. Or workers will ask for raises to handle higher prices.
10: My boss gives me the raise, and all of a sudden my boss has to raise his or her prices.
8: One difference between this current bout of inflation and the one we went through after the pandemic, there aren't as many open jobs, says Omer Sharif at Inflation Insights.
11: This is not the kind of labor market where you can really kind of push wage demands like you were able to do in 2022 or 2021.
8: And that could hold inflation back, Sharif says, though it's not an ideal situation.

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se ha quedado el amor mío. 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

drug dealer paying you lip service on Wake and Bake. Gosh, it's already 7:15 in the morning. I hope you're enjoying the show so far. Don Fleming will be along in just a second with Let's Get Organized. From Essential Divine, this is Divine. You think you're a man on Wake and Bake.

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0: Thank you so much for staying with us the time in Antigua and Barbuda. It's 8:01. I'm Sharon Simon, and you're listening to Observer AM. Before we broke for the news, Miss Joshua and Francis just was in the middle of a thought, so she wanted to finish what she was talking about, and then we're going to go to our notices. Go right ahead.
1: So I just wanted to say that I'm calling out all FET promoters, all business owners, and let you know that you have been managing waste. You have been ensuring the event space is clean. You've been ensuring you have escape, and escape moves from your business to the landfill. We as an organization, not based on Joshua and Francis, but based on regional and international research. We've done research in Jamaica, Barbados, DC, Louisiana, Uzbekistan. We know that waste can be managed differently. We need a three bin system. There needs to be a system, things that can be recycled, things that can be composted, and general waste. And we are calling out all the event promoters, all of the mass troops, and we're saying, we can give you advice on how to better manage your waste so you can brand your event as eco and we can save the landfill. So it is not bashing you. We've been doing it for years. And yesterday I said to our interns, we have to deal with a 4-year-old, this new person who's just learning about waste, a 14-year-old, this person is now a teenager, a 24-year-old, and a 40-year-old. We have to educate every single person that as a citizen, as a country, we are now moving to the trajectory of not one bin, but three bins. And it's going to work when businesses get on board, when event promoters get on board. Yes, we need legislation. Yes, we need the government. But calling out insane, miss, dumpstree, I'm calling out jime, I'm calling out crutches, I'm calling out all of the different event promoters, you can begin that change. You can begin that three bin system. You can change the way the waste that you generate is handled differently.
0: Awesome. Thank you so much, Joshua and Francis from Good Humans 268. Best luck and wishes for all of your endeavors. And we hope that in the future we'll hear some improvement on some of the things that you have going on. Best of luck, lady. And we look forward to talking to you a little bit later again.
1: Thank you for having me.
0: You're most welcome. All right. Keeping you informed and connected with what's happening in Antigua and Barbuda and across the nation, it's time for Antigua for Observer AM's Daily Notice Board. Please note for today, there will be no service disconnection, but however, today the payment center will be located at the All Saints corner at the All Saints service station from 9 a.m. to 1 p.m. Services include the payment of all utility bills and its services and including top-ups. The annual general meeting for the St. John Hospice Antigua will take place at the Government House at 10 a.m. on July 9th. If you have any questions, please feel free to dial 562-8221. That's the 9th of July, the annual general meeting for the St. John Hospice at the Government House. Please be guided accordingly. 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Check them out. There will be no movie night tomorrow night, this Thursday the 9th. However, join us on Thursday the 16th of July for a special screening of The Making of the Monarch as we celebrate with Sir Maclean Emmanuel King Shortshirt 50th anniversary of Ghetto Vibes. This is happening next week, Thursday the 16th at Julie's. Edinburgh Napier University, the number one modern university in Scotland, is now recruiting for their September 2026 intake and is holding a free information session at the Antigua and Barbuda Workers Union, Newgate Street, St. John's, from 6:30 p.m. to 8 p.m. on July 9th. Edinburgh Napier programs include the AACSB accredited MBA and BA business top-ups for holders of associate degrees. 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It's back. 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And today, coming up on Dave Lester Payne from 2 p.m. to 2:30 p.m., Miss Kim Robinson Thomas, sales and the branch manager at Kuna Caribbean Insurance Limited, Antigua and Barbuda, and Miss Michelle G. Sterling, attorney at law, Sterling Legal Inc., Kuna Insurance Limited. From 2:30 to 4 p.m., Ian Magic Hughes, investigative journalist, the latest issues affecting Antigua and Barbuda. And from 4 to 5 p.m., you guessed it right, Evolution Drive Time with the one and only DLP. Stay tuned for all of that happening this afternoon. Your traffic tip for today: keep it cool in the construction zones. 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
1: Coming up on 8:20, this is WNYC New York. Later on, Morning Edition, after Russia began its war on Ukraine, the International Olympic Committee restricted Russia's participation in the Olympics. Now the IOC appears to be ready to let Russian athletes back in for the 2028 Games in L.A.
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0: Upper 60s and sunny right now, on our way to a sunny day with a high of 81. Scattered afternoon showers and thunderstorms tomorrow. It'll be a mostly sunny day with high temps in the mid-80s. And then Friday, showers likely and maybe an afternoon thunderstorm. Sunshine and a high temperature near 90. The weekend is looking summery. Sunshine in mid-80s for high temperatures. And as far as we can tell right now, looks like it's going to be dry as well. We have multiple subway delays, so check before you go. Alternate side parking and the meters are in effect. It's 8:22.
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2: This is Morning Edition from NPR News. I'm Amy Martinez.
3: And I'm Michelle Martin. Good morning. As the dust settles on the U.S. men's team's loss in their home country World Cup, fans of all ages may be asking themselves, why wasn't it enough? The money, the talent, the home field advantage. Why couldn't a country where soccer is the most popular youth sport field a team that could compete with Belgium, a nation a fraction of the size? Bill Hamid is with us now to talk about this. He was D.C. United's legendary goalkeeper. He made 8 appearances for the U.S. men's national team between 2012 and 2020, and he now coaches at the youth and professional levels. He's been where these players are and where their coaches are, too, and he's with us now. Bill Hamid, welcome. Thank you for joining us.
4: Well, thank you for having me.
3: I have to start with what happened at the match against Belgium. It was tough to watch. What do you think happened?
4: For me, honestly, for a team to be top 16 in the world, I have to tip my hat to them. You know, to have gone that far, to have advanced out of your group, won your group, I would definitely say as an insider that progress was really made. I definitely would call them winners.
3: Obviously, the elephant in the room is President Trump's intervention in the red card issue. Some people argue that it just changed the sort of the momentum. The U.S. went from being underdogs with international sympathy to underdogs with much of the world against them because of President Trump's intervention. And so the question becomes, does that background noise get to you on the pitch?
4: Bingo, 100%. There was a certain level of like flying under the radar. The eyes are on the Brazils. The eyes are on the Argentinas. The eyes are on the Portugals, with Cristiano Ronaldo being that it may be his last World Cup. And once our president got involved, it kind of shifted the focus to now have all the eyes in the world and to now be sort of demonized in a way. I do feel for the guys.
3: And also, the other question I had is, because Balogun wasn't expected, he was the player who received the red card, the expectation was that he would not play. It wasn't decided until the day before that he would be eligible to play. And I just wondered whether those couple of days not being expected to be in the lineup, would that have changed something for the team?
4: Just in terms of a team perspective, we've grown up our whole lives playing this sport. The red card happens, you know you're not playing the next game. So you start to mentally prepare from that moment. Okay, now we have to play without this player. You think, okay, Ricardo Pepi's going to step in, and he's probably going to do a great job for the team. He's a great striker. You may be able to change up our game plan in a way where we can do it without Balogun, but now we got Balogun. So it's such a bad stink, in my opinion.
3: You could make the case that the momentum of the game against Belgium really shifted after a mistake by the goalkeeper, Matt Fries. He came out of the box. He couldn't get back into the goal fast enough to defend it as a goalkeeper. Is that something that kind of strikes you in your gut yourself?
4: Yes, I felt for him in that instance. It's a heartbreaker from a goalkeeper's perspective, and psychologically, I hope that he's going to do okay because the noise right now is quite loud, not in his favor. It's a popular thing in soccer to say, just looking forward to the next game. And that next match is the catalyst that kind of gets you out of that funk.
3: Women's World Cup is next year. It's 2027 in Brazil.
4: Yes.
3: The American women are so much more dominant internationally than the men have been. Why is that?
4: I would say soccer is little girls' main sport. You see parents more willing to put their young daughters in soccer at an early age, 4 years old, 3 years old. And I have youth girl goalkeepers. Their parents are the most invested in when it comes to, we want you to train our daughter. And it's like that all over the country.
3: So before I let you go, what would it take for the U.S. men's team to get to the next level, to get past the round of 16?
4: It's going to take time. We're still youthful when it comes to the real focus and investment in soccer compared to the rest of the world. But the education is also happening from a coaching perspective. So instead of having so many coaches that don't know the game, but your kids are on the field, now we're starting to invest in educating the coaches. So the coaches are now giving these players the right information and the right tools to be able to grow their skill set. And that will grow the national team program on both sides.
3: Bill Hamid, thank you so much for talking with us.
4: I'm so happy that I got to talk to you and see you again.
3: That was Bill Hamid. He's a former goalkeeper for the U.S. men's national soccer team.
5: Broadway is about to sing a different version of this tune. But not that Dolly.
3: Dolly Parton dropped a video Tuesday on social media about a project she's been working on for a while.
6: I can officially announce that Dolly, a true original musical, is coming to Broadway, and you're invited.
5: Broadway has had success with what it called jukebox musicals, big stage shows with songs from the pop charts, sometimes telling an artist's life story.
3: So many of Dolly Parton's songs are already autobiographical. She wrote this one about her decision to go solo and leave her professional partnership with her mentor, Porter Wagoner.
5: Whitney Houston's version made that song iconic, but Dolly Parton wrote it and she sang it first.
3: But she did love Whitney Houston's version, it has to be said.
5: Yeah.
3: But Dolly's song, Coat of Many Colors, was about growing up dirt poor in Tennessee and her mother's creation from a box of old fabric. Mama's so

0: In the video announcement, Dolly Parton says she's written brand new songs specifically for this musical.
1: Now, this isn't about a story about sparkle and shine on the outside. It's about where I really come from, what I've lived, what I've lost, what I've loved, and how I found my way and told it in my own words and through the music that's been part of me every step of the journey.
0: Dolly, a true original musical, will premiere at Broadway's St. James Theater. Previews begin December 7th with opening night set for January 19th, which also happens to be Dolly Parton's 81st birthday. Jolene.

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November 1970, the opening track to the second studio record from the Grateful Dead in that year, Working Man's Dead from the Spring. American Beauty opened with Phil Lesh and Robert Hunter's Box of Rain. At WUMB's morning show, Nora Jane Struthers championed the title track to that album in 2017 with Charlie Crockett, in 2024, the $10 Cowboy record, bringing us to 8:56. Approaching the 9 o'clock hour, which is the fourth of 5 hours of your Wednesday morning show. My name's Brendan. We have the Artist of the Day feature, in fact, coming up in about 30 minutes, celebrating the birthday this weekend of Kathleen Edwards. This is new from the artist Monrovia, who is John J. Lowe out of Liberia. Settled in Chattanooga, Tennessee these days, and the new record is following up Act 4 Atonement from last year by a calendar year. It's called Bloodline. And the artist Monrovia will be in Boston in September. You can find out details about area shows at our website that we maintain, the calendar page at WUMB.org. Bloodline from Monrovia and Field Song. It's new.

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Michigander Freaking Out is the name of the song. It is new music you're discovering here on The Morning Show on Indie 102.3. T-Rex before that with a song that I first knew as a Bauhaus song because they covered it, but that's the original by T-Rex. Alabama Shakes in there with American Dream. That is new from them. And Churches at the top with the Griffin remix of Clearest Blue. It is Dana. We do have a couple of situations happening on the highways up in Fort Collins. For those of you listening to us at 90.9 FM up there, there is a oopsie-doo on Carpenter Road eastbound as it crosses I-25 and turns into Highway 392. Carpenter Road eastbound in Fort Collins has a right lane closed due to an oopsie-doo. And down in the big city, Denver Metro, specifically North Glen, I-25 southbound at 104th, two right lanes are closed. That is making a lot of people want to be to the left. It's going to take a little extra time. Coming up at about 7...

0: actually does have an ag gag law that's similar, but worse, in that it applies to any private property. So that was passed in 2019, and it effectively did make all undercover journalism where deceptions used illegal in the province of Alberta. So it's not just Ontario that's gone down this path.
1: I didn't know that. Any type of deception to get access to private property in Alberta is illegal?
0: Yeah, it's similar to the Ontario law, except it's more broad in that it covers any private property. So Ontario just focuses on farms, it focuses on slaughterhouses, places where animals are kept, places like rodeos as well. But Alberta's law says that you can't use deception to gain access to any private property. So if you wanted to investigate, say, a nursing home where you might have concerns about the care given, maybe a daycare where there's concerns, that would probably be considered unlawful.
1: I gotta ask, how practicable are these laws? It feels like it's a thought crime law. It's like, well, I applied for a job and I wanted the job and then I filmed the video. I decided to become a whistleblower. No, you didn't. You were planning on filming the video when you applied for that job, and then they've got to prove that I was deceptive from the start. That seems like a very strange place for the courts to get involved.
0: Yeah, and just to zoom out for a little bit more context, there's a quote-unquote whistleblower exception to this law where it says, you know, if you're already working at a facility and then you decide to use deception maybe to gain access to another part of it, you might get a get-out-of-jail-free card if you meet a whole bunch of conditions specified in the law. And that includes things like reporting the abuse that you witness right away, witnessing something that's illegal. It's not enough to just report something that's troubling. It has to actually be illegal. And not causing harm to anybody at the farm. And harm is defined to include causing undue stress to the farmer. So if an expose is embarrassing to them and causes them stress, I mean, that puts that whole exception in jeopardy. So, you know, I guess the broader point, Jesse, is that the government has tried to build in some exceptions and ways to try to constitutionalize this law and insulate it from court scrutiny. But what it's done is just make a real twisted beast of a law that has as its effect shutting down farm undercover exposés and putting people at risk for doing that sort of expressive activity.
1: What do you think of the farmer's point of view, the agriculture industry's point of view? They say that this is not simply a question of us being held to account to regulations. We're the most regulated industry in Canada, or one of them. These are people who, even if we follow every rule, they want us to stop doing what we're doing. What is your response to all that?
0: Well, look, Jesse, I understand why farmers and why slaughterhouses and industries that make, you know, frankly, billions of dollars from harming animals inside farms, I understand why it feels threatening to them for the truth to come out.
1: Well, you are threatening. You mean to threaten them, right? You want their industry to stop. So that's understandable that they would feel threatened when they're being threatened.
0: Well, you know, Animal Justice is a law organization. We want to enforce laws. We want the public to have awareness of what's happening. You know, I think that there's, a real like public interest in doing that. I think when people learn the truth about what happens in the food system, they're really troubled by it. And that's information that all of us deserve. And, you know, I think one other factor that's important to the public is learning that Canada has some of the worst animal protection laws in the Western world. We actually don't regulate the conditions on farms for animal welfare. There's no laws that says, here's how much space a hen or a pig deserves. There's no law that says they need socialization or access to appropriate social or family groups. The reality for most of them is that they're kept in dark, dismal conditions inside cages. And it's not pleasant to look at, but I think in a democracy, it's important that we are armed with that information. And if we want to know it, then we have access to it. And to me, that's what's so troubling about this new ag gag ruling, is that it prevents people from accessing just basic information about where their food comes from, with undercover investigations being really the only way to get that information. The industry's not going to tell us.
1: Do you find any merit to this charge that they can't be expected to maintain biosecurity and maintain hygienic conditions and safe conditions if there are radical activists running around trying to take down the whole system? Like, I could see that point of view. That's not a good thing if you're trying to run a safe facility.
0: I think that was one of the most bogus parts of this entire case, actually. The application judge who originally struck down this law had no difficulty concluding that there was no evidence whatsoever in the record of this case that any activist had ever caused a biosecurity problem or a food safety problem. And I think actually whistleblowing is a really important function because it can prevent those types of contaminations from taking place and those shoddy practices from taking hold.
1: So is this law going to stop you from getting this footage? I guess if I were you, I would be a little bit curious of like, how the heck are you going to enforce this and prove that I was lying when I took the job? Do you see anything changing in your ability to conduct these investigations or send, well, activist investigators, what have you, into these facilities?
0: Well, the next step for Animal Justice is that we are seeking leave to appeal this decision to the Supreme Court, and the other applicants are involved in that too. We think it's important enough that the top court has a chance to hear this if they want to. And there are quite a few troubling aspects of this ruling that don't seem to comport with the existing Supreme Court case law. So I hope they'll take it up. In the meantime, we're always looking for ways to expose cruelty on farms. I think one thing that's really troubling about this judgment too is that Justice Miller says that even without this ruling, it was already a tort of trespass to use deception to gain access to property. Now, that's something that's not supported in the case law. And that to me says that any undercover journalism in Ontario is now potentially suspect. So there's a lot to digest with this decision. It's definitely troubling.
1: So you're not going to say in public on this podcast, oh yeah, we're going to break the law. I think what you're saying is you're going to challenge the law in court. And meanwhile, you're going to continue to try to expose what's going on there. So if some video should show up in your inbox, you know, you still have a right to publish it, I guess.
0: Yeah, absolutely. We'll take this case as far as we possibly can. And we're always looking for ways to work with whistleblowers. We actually have a whistleblower tip line available on our website where we get information all the time from people who work on farms, work in research labs, work at places like Marineland. And so I know there's folks out there who want to share this information, and we'll keep helping them do it to the extent that we can.
1: Returning to the judge's statement about deceit and being a violation of tort law, if I'm hearing you right, you're saying that there's a precedent here that extends to all undercover journalism in Ontario, that if it's illegal to lie to get access to a farm or an agricultural facility, then this is suggesting that we might be like building precedents here to make illegal any deceptive access to private property, which would be a huge problem for journalists.
0: It would be a huge problem, and I think it potentially is. And I think it was a real shame that the court actually didn't hear from Canadian Journalists for Free Expression when it heard this appeal. They tried to be an intervener, but they weren't accepted by the court. And I think that's the perspective that they would have brought to this case. I think journalistic voices are important here. And the way this decision unfolded leaves me really concerned for the future of investigative journalism at all in Canada.
1: Let me ask you, you probably know, which animal had the best life and the most healthy meat?
0: That's a great question, Jesse. I've been an animal lawyer for a long time. We don't eat our clients, so I don't really have that personal information or knowledge of this.
1: It might be a violation of lawyer-client privilege to tell me which of your clients to eat, I suppose.
0: That would be one way to look at it. I could get in trouble with the Law Society. I think avoiding products that come from caged animals is a really good way to start.
1: I'll ask somebody else for menu options. Camille, thank you.
0: Thank you, Jesse.
1: Okay, next up, we're going to hear from the other side of this story, or at least part of the other side. Listen, the agricultural industry is huge. We put out many requests to different people and associations, and they did not want to speak with us, except for one farmer. Jason LeBlanc is a cattle farmer in Chisholm, and he's also the president of the Beef Farmers of Ontario. Jason, why is it illegal to spy on cows? What do the cows have to hide?
2: Well, the truth is that the cows don't have anything to hide. And most of the time today, this morning, as an example, I was out walking in the pasture, checking on my cows and calves. They're out there in that lush green grass right now. Mother Nature has been really good to us. There's really nothing for them to hide.
1: They're not up to anything. No cow schemes, no cow secrets.
2: Well, the truth is sometimes a cow will hide her calf. There's a little bit of hide and seek, and that's them protecting their calves from predators and things like that. But it's my job to make sure the calf is okay and that mom is okay.
1: All right. You'll learn as we chat that I'm a little bit of an idiot and I was being idiotic.
2: It's not
1: the cows that are hiding anything, but it is true that farmers like you do not want people spying on your cows. Why do farmers want that secrecy?
2: The truth is that biosecurity is super important. When I talked about walking in that field today, checking on my cows and calves, there could be microbes and bacterias on your boots if you came from a different location. So it's super important for anybody that would be visiting my farm, I'll use the term visiting, that were welcomed by my family. It's super important to make sure we protect the cattle from any outside bacteria. We call it biosecurity.
1: Specifically, this law, and again, being an idiot, I've represented it as an anti-spying on cows law. It's actually, what you're actually not allowed to do is you're not allowed to lie when you are applying for a job on a farm and say, I want a job on a farm, when really what you want to do is record what's happening on the farm or in the facility. I would assume that even if somebody was lying in order to gain access, they're going through the same safety protocols as your normal workers, right? They're going through the same biosecurity standards and regulations as anybody else. So So is that really the reason?
2: You know, I don't want to speak for the activist side of things, but the law was clear that things in the past were done inappropriately. And that's why the law got put into place. And a recent court ruling upheld that law. We, of course, in the livestock sector, we have biosecurity protocols in place to protect our livestock. That is super important for us here. The law also helps to protect our families. You have to come by my house.
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0: I cannot wait to see thousands of people strutting to that song when they do it live at Ball Arena on September 23rd. That is Johnny Blue Skies and the Dark Clouds with Situation off the Mutiny After Midnight album. Devo before that, some Harvey Danger in there, and GA20 and Charlie Musselwhite at the top with Crazy Love. It is Dana. It is Winning Wednesday, and you could be winning if you call me. We are doing our first giveaway of Winning Wednesday tickets to see Interpol at the Mission Ballroom July 31st. You're going to have a good time if you go, and you can go if you win the tickets, and you can win the tickets if you call. You have until the end of the morning rewind, so approximately 8:40, to call our studio line, 844-463-4310. That's 844-INDY-1023. If you want in on tickets to see Interpol on the 31st, Mission Ballroom, Denver. It is well past 8:20, thanks to that long Johnny Blue Skies song. So let's get into the morning rewind, where we play stuff from back in the day. I'm going to do some songs about something you're not supposed to do. I'll explain it a bit. Hold on.
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0: Okay, I told you that we're going to do a set of songs about something you're not supposed to do. And you're like, Dana, there are a lot of rules. And I am told not to do a lot of things. You're going to have to get more specific. No, I'm not going to have to get more specific, because things you're not supposed to do are known in general as sins. So we're going to do a set of songs about sins, sinning, being a sinner. So you don't have to be one. You can just hear songs about one. Okay. And this one, I cannot believe we have not played this. Among all the Pet Shop Boys songs we play, not playing this one is a sin.

Smokey Robinson right here on 89.5 FM San Francisco KBO, One Heartbeat. Keep it locked right here for all your way back Wednesday music with DJ Marcus.

Okay, I gotta admit something. I used to have a crush on the emotion back in the day. Right here on 89.5 FM San Francisco. That was my favorite girl group, y'all. The emotions. Don't you ask my neighbor, you ask me. Anyway, right here on 89.5 FM San Francisco, Wednesday morning. DJ Marcus in the building. Way back Wednesday with you. Keep it locked right here. Hey, if you want to hear something, you can always email me at oldschool@kbo.com. Or call me at the station at 415-346-5376. I'm just thankful for what I got. I mean, I may not have a great big Cadillac, gangster white walls with TV-8s in the back. I'm just thankful. Hey, y'all know why I'm going, huh? Let's go. It's 89.5 FM, San Francisco KBO. A diamond in the back. A sun rooftop. Digging the scene with that gangster lean. We the soul of San Francisco. It's 89.5 FM, San Francisco, KPOO.

Hope you enjoyed that last one. Dozen, super duper great song. I was jamming to Hunted, another great one with Pale Saints. I hope that you guys are enjoying the music. I thought for this show, love a good chill kind of morning, and I think this kind of music, dreamy pop, and is like a perfect way to wake up in the morning, and like perfect kind of music to listen to. That shoegazy, dreamy vibe. I think just such ethereal vocals is so awesome. And I think I talked about this on my last show. I was really like, I am a big fan of like ethereal female vocals, or at least songs that have like female vocal leads. And I think with all of these songs, it's just so amazing. I like sound so emotional. I'm like, it's so amazing. I don't know. I think it's really great. I mean, yeah, it's funny because like with Coco Twins, I feel like, I mean, I think everyone was like, oh, they're speaking Pig Latin, or like they're not speaking a language, or it's some sort of like pagan language. Like everyone kind of had their own opinion or own spin on what they were singing, which I think is super awesome. But at the end of the day, I love when I really don't understand what they're saying. I think there's something cool with like, I think with music like that, or at least to reference Cocteau Twins, like some words you recognize, some phrases you recognize, and the other things, it's like, I think I heard this, but I think like that's a cool way of like putting a spin on the song, and like everyone has like a different perception of the song, which I think is super cool, and everyone can kind of like subject what they think the song is about with lyrics that aren't as clear. But I really love that. And I think even with this shoegaze music in general, I think there's something really mysterious and cool about not exactly knowing what they're saying. It's just so ethereal and heightened, and that like the words kind of blur together and slur together, which I think is really awesome. Yeah, that's my little tidbit on that. But yeah, next up you will be listening to Stardust by An April March. Enjoy.

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Yelling to your ear, the sky that real infinity. 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

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And then you went away. Away from a love like no other I ever knew. 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I hunger for you. Come back to me.

Don Ho there from The Sound of Tiki, getting active with Hawaii 5-0 and the Quiet Village Medley. We've got one more track from The Sound of Tiki collection. Bonus radio jingle, The Luau is Calling You. This should be fun. And then we'll be back to some other music from other places on the Tradewind Show. Music from the 50th state.

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5: Jawohl, but the trouble is, it's not far enough out of this world. Isn't that right, Herr Schmidt? Oh, I see, Schmidt has no hair.
3: Mi amigo, stop the clucking. You sound like a bunch of old hens. There's a lot of birds waiting to go on. For instance...
6: The boys in the back are called macaws.
3: Because of their claws?
6: No, because they're macaws and are fine feathered. Friend is a jolly toucan, and two can sound better than one toucan can.

Yeah, classic Disney. The Tiki Tiki Tiki Room. Wally Boag, Fulton Burley, Thurl Ravenscroft, and the Mellow Men. Alfred Apaka and the Hawaiians now. The Angels place delay around Hawaii. And then John Zorn is going to see us out of the Trade Wind Show. Doing Tiki for Blue from an album called Music Romance, Volume 2.

0: This is Morning Edition from NPR News. I'm A. Martinez.
1: And I'm Michelle Martin. Good morning. Seaweed is washing up on beaches along Florida's east coast, and local communities are spending millions of dollars to deal with it. Vishna Kirpalani reports.
2: The sound of the ocean is now accompanied by the sound of tractors on Miami Beach. They're scooping up big piles of a smelly brown seaweed called sargassum.
3: These guys, the whole morning is coming and going, trying to clean up the beach, but there's a lot. You know, it's kind of ugly.
2: That's Marco Pierobon, a tourist from Argentina. He visits Miami once a year on his way up to Orlando for a volleyball tournament. He remembers seeing a lot of sargassum last year.
3: But I think this year is worse.
2: Researchers like Chunmen Hu agree. He's a professor of oceanography at the University of South Florida. Hu tracks sargassum using NASA satellite data. And he said so far in the Gulf of Mexico,
4: what we have observed was a record amount of sargassum compared to history for the same time of year.
2: And June marked the second highest year for sargassum in the entire Atlantic Ocean. Sargassum is a natural habitat for a lot of marine life. Originally, it was found in a region in the Atlantic Ocean called the Sargasso Sea, but in recent years, it's been growing and shifting. Massive amounts are now stretching from West Africa to the Gulf of Mexico.
4: Actually, I coined the name. I call this the Great Atlantic Sargassum Belt.
2: Each year, pieces of that sargassum belt break off. Ocean currents carry them to the Caribbean and up Florida's east coast. This year, some have even been spotted as far north as North Carolina. Hu says that global warming plays a role.
4: The ocean has warmed on an average 0.1 or 0.2 degree per decade. You think, well, that's pretty small, right? But for plants, this is a lot.
2: The rotten egg smell and seaweed-covered sand can ruin vacations. Sasha Raven lives in New Zealand. She's visited Miami Beach with her daughter since 2021. But this year,
5: why would I come to swim and spend time on the beach if there's all the seaweed? There's no reason.
2: If nothing is done to clean up the sargassum, Florida could see billions in economic losses across tourism, recreation, and fisheries, says Dee Jin. He's with the Woods Hole Oceanographic Institution in Massachusetts, where he studied the impact of sargassum. Fewer tourists, he says, leads to emptier restaurants and hotels.
6: So you have this economy-wide ripple effect.
2: That's why Miami-Dade County spends millions of dollars dealing with the stinky brown seaweed, but only once it reaches its beaches. They can't touch it while it's in the ocean.
7: And that's because the waters are either federally regulated or state regulated?
2: That's Chris Bumpus with the county's Parks Department. He says that they're not allowed to put up barriers to keep sargassum from coming to shore. Back on Miami Beach, 6 hours into sargassum removal, tractors have cleared several blocks, but a thin ribbon of brown seaweed still traces the shoreline. Pierobon, the Argentinian tourist, surveys the sand.
3: The whole beach, it's really dusty with the sargassum. You can go to the sea right now because it's really ugly, right?
2: He looks out into the ocean, where jewel-toned emerald water is dotted with floating patches of brown seaweed, ready to come ashore. For NPR News, I'm Reshma Kirpalani in Miami Beach.
0: Raptors such as hawks and falcons are masters of the air, effortlessly navigating the skies. New research looks at how these birds compensate for lost feathers and provide insights that may inform aircraft design. Here's NPR's Ari Daniel.
8: Alfonso Martinez Carmena spent his summer vacations growing up visiting the wild areas of northern Spain, gazing upwards at a range of birds of prey.
9: You have like kestrels, and then you have the big size black vultures, and golden eagles.
8: He'd admire the birds for hours through his binoculars, watching them glide smoothly through the air, imagining the views.
9: You wonder what the views would be being that bird when you were a kid.
8: The raptors later inspired Martinez Carmena to pursue his PhD in aerospace engineering. But when he went on to become a researcher at UC Davis, he found his way back to the birds, eager to understand a raptor's mastery of flight, even as it molts and loses its feathers.
9: With time, feathers may get damaged, so they may have gaps in their wings, in their tails.
8: These gaps alter the aerodynamics of the birds, yet they're clearly still able to fly. And Martinez Carmena wanted to know,
9: how are they doing it? What can we learn from them?
8: He teamed up with the California Raptor Center at the university to work with Jack, a majestic 14-year-old red-tailed hawk.
9: It's a very, patient bird. From the very beginning, I think he behaved really well at my presence.
8: Martinez Carmena installed 4 high-speed cameras to record Jack in the summer as he was molting, and again in the winter once he regrew all his feathers.
9: We wanted to reproduce the 3D trajectory of the bird, so looking at the tail, looking at the wings, different points.
8: He and his colleagues were interested in how Jack managed to fly between perches, an especially athletic aerial maneuver.
9: In which the bird approaches the target and it has to slow down from whatever speed they were flying at to almost zero, and precisely land.
8: The analysis revealed that Jack subtly altered his body to accommodate the missing feathers by positioning his wings closer together during a portion of each wing beat and angling his tail farther downwards just after taking off, allowing the hawk to perch successfully over and over, even while molting.
9: Understanding how birds adjust their flight may help rehab centers to tailor specific exercises to strengthen those muscles.
8: There may be broader engineering lessons as well that could inspire alternative aircraft designs or suggest how an aircraft might compensate if it were to become physically compromised. The research is published in the Royal Society Publishing Journal.
10: I really love this kind of work because you not only have to be really good at flight when you're in tip-top condition, but you also have to be able to fly when there's things wrong with you.
8: Lydia France is a flight biologist at the University of Oxford who wasn't involved in the study. For her, the main limitation is the work's based on a single bird, but she says it's an important starting point and that molting is just one difficulty a bird may face when flying.
10: They might get wet from the rain, that adds a lot of weight, and there may be mud splattered on them. The females may have eggs inside.
8: So it behooves birds like Jack to be able to flex their flying behavior, accommodating a forever shifting set of variables to stay aloft. Ari Daniel, NPR News.
0: This is Morning Edition from NPR News. I'm E. Martinez.
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2: 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Lots of them. No, I mean seriously, lots of them. The Celia House. You're listening to Lunch Break. All the new music at noon. Like this.

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0: 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Its summer concert finale on August 29th features Mark Yamanaka, John Yamasato, Halau I Kalima Kuhilani, and more. 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
1: Earlier. That trend is only visible because the observatory has been keeping this record for 141 years. No breaks.
2: This is phenomenal. This is rare. This is really rare. It's really special.
1: Teresa Crimmins is an associate professor at the University of Arizona studying how plants react to the seasons. The Blue Hill scientists haven't fully analyzed their data yet, but Crimmins says the trend they observed with the blueberries is happening all over nature as a result of climate change.
2: Winter's shrinking, and we see as a consequence, plants and animals largely undergoing their seasonal transitions, especially spring and summer, earlier than they used to in previous decades.
1: This, of course, is something that people who grow and harvest blueberries already know. Wild blueberries are a thing in the Northeast this time of year. During the summer, people are all about finding them, picking them, and eating them. But warm springs can be lethal for the crop. Higher temperatures can fool blueberry bushes into flowering earlier, which makes them more vulnerable to being killed in a late frost. Ashley Field is a farmer in Midcoast Maine and co-owner of Fields Fields Blueberries. 3 years ago, she lost 80% of her crop to a frost.
3: It's very heartbreaking, I think, was the biggest impact. It's just hard to see all of those beautiful white blossoms basically just turn brown and shrivel up.
1: Her blueberries ripen a little later than Blue Hill because she's further north. One can only hope they hold out a little longer. For NPR News, I'm Bianca Garcia in Milton, Massachusetts.

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2: Mahalo for listening to HPR 1 at 6:43. In the Pacific News Minute, Australia is seeking to finalize a security deal with the Solomon Islands. It's the latest in a series of diplomatic moves Australia is making in the Pacific. Australian Prime Minister Anthony Albanese met with his counterpart, Prime Minister Matthew Walley, in the capital of the Solomon Islands. The two leaders promised to deepen their bilateral ties as they work to conclude a comprehensive treaty. Walley just took office in May and has said he will negotiate that treaty with Australia and review a security agreement with China. Albanese's visit to the Solomons followed his signing a mutual defense alliance known as the Ocean of Peace Treaty in Fiji on Monday. The alliance, which views an attack on one nation as an attack on the other, marks Fiji's first mutual defense pact. The Pacific Island nation has become Australia's fourth formal ally, joining the U.S., New Zealand, and Papua New Guinea. Just hours after the new Fiji-Australia agreement was signed, China test-launched a ballistic missile from a nuclear-powered submarine in the Pacific. Albanese called it, quote, a provocative act by China, which does destabilize the region.
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2: In the weather for most of the Hawaiian Islands, high pressure north of the state will continue to bring breezy to windy trades for the rest of the week. For North Kauai, partly sunny with scattered showers, highs 70 to 86 and east winds up to 15 miles per hour. 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
0: It's Morning Edition from NPR News. I'm E. Martinez.
4: And I'm Michelle Martin. Tour de France cyclists will have to deal with yet another day of sweltering temperatures as the race enters its fifth day. Here to tell us more about this is Andy McGrath. He's a freelance cycling journalist who's been published in The Athletic and The Guardian, among other outlets. He's been following the race from London. Andy, welcome. Thanks for joining us.
5: Morning, Michelle.
4: So what are you hearing from riders about the high temperatures? What are they saying?
5: Well, this is in these broiling conditions, and it

0: Commission, the governing body, have an extreme weather protocol for inclement or extreme weather they can invoke, and that runs a range from shortening the route to cancelling it altogether. There's never been a Tour de France stage cancelled due to extreme heat, but frankly, I think with every passing year, we're heading closer to that reality.
1: I want to hear more about that in a minute, but before we talk about that, the wildfires in southern France have forced thousands to evacuate, and they also prompted a ban on spectators from one stage of the race. Why was that? Was it that bad on the course? I mean, was the smoke coming all the way to the course, or what? Was there another reason?
0: So to be clear, the wildfires were about 40 miles from the race route. It was more a precautionary measure to allow access for emergency vehicles to the area, but it led to the very eerie spectacle of the Tour entering its home country with next to no fans, no party atmosphere, no vibes, that kind of thing.
1: Yeah. So tell me more about what you were starting to tell me about the likelihood that this heat wave could force more changes, like shorter routes or rerouted stages or perhaps even cancellations. What's that conversation like?
0: Well, the Riders' Union are in discussion with the sports governing body, with the organisers, to try to come up with solutions. One would be to start stages earlier. They're currently habitually starting at around 12 noon, 1 p.m. and racing through the heat of the day. So a common sense solution would be to start at maybe 9 in the morning, but then perhaps you wouldn't get so many fans, the economic boost that the Tour provides to every town it passes through.
1: Well, and before we let you go, only about 30 seconds here, is there a sense that this could affect the future of the Tour, period? I mean, it doesn't seem like these kinds of intense waves of heat are going to stop occurring.
0: No, this problem will only worsen every July. I mean, that's historically when the Tour has always taken place. This is a huge sporting and cultural event in France and the world, but they may even have to consider moving date, the drastic thing, changing it from July to September or even later.
1: All right.
0: I think nothing's off the table.
1: That is freelance cycling journalist Andy McGrath. Thanks so much for joining us.
0: Thank you.
1: This is Morning Edition from NPR News. I'm Michelle Martin.
2: And I'm A. Martinez.
3: And you're listening to HPR 1 at 6:50. I'm Derek Malama. The Hawaii County Council may close a loophole in the county code to prevent permits for data centers. The county allows data processing facilities which store digital records on a mainframe computer. Bill 170.

is built, it's your own two hands. All it takes is a simple action for the universe to have a positive reaction.

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My grandmama said no is a love word. Ain't that the truth? So when I say no, I'm not being rude. So what's with your mood? When you speak the truth, it makes you powerful. But when you do it, some people would think you're radical. I love you like Phineas loves a platypus. 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Be aware that every person is fallible. That means nobody is perfect in this galaxy. You feel pain.

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Mahalo. We'll see you there. 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
17: Once, when a state Senate candidate sued over being wrongly portrayed, Ilana Beller with Public Citizen worries about the normalization of AI material in our elections, especially when 20 states don't have laws to stop what she describes as a nightmare scenario of AI tricks swinging an election. Plus, AI can be a double-edged sword, she said, where it provides a scapegoat for real criticism.
18: But creates cover for actual bad actors who we do have actual proof of doing something wrong. To say, oh no, that video is fake, that audio recording is fake, I didn't actually do that thing.
17: Scott Babois-Brennan directs the Center on Technology Policy at New York University. While not all AI-generated content in politics is parody, he sees those videos in particular as a continuation of a centuries-old tradition of political satire. He says it's important to name what makes this moment different.
19: It's the scope, the scale, maybe, like the speed at which these things can be done, maybe the realism, which is a weird sort of concept when you're talking about things that are obviously fake.
17: Brennan says political ads usually don't change voters' minds about candidates, and he's not so sure AI-specific laws are making all that much difference. For one, he says research has shown voters typically don't notice disclaimer labels in ads to begin with. Brennan recommends lawmakers look at policies from a technology-neutral perspective.
19: If we're concerned about, for example, fake deceptive content, then it shouldn't matter if it's AI generated or Photoshop generated or an actor. What matters is the deception that's happening.
17: So far, candidates embracing AI content have seen mixed results. There's still a lot more campaigning to go until the general election in November, so voters can probably expect more AI content, and with it, some answers and clues about what the future of AI in elections could bring. For NPR News, I'm Colin Jackson in Lansing, Michigan.
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21: And mahalo for listening to HBR1 at 7:43. Governor Josh Green has signed a bill establishing a human trafficking awareness training program within the State Department of the Attorney General. House Bill 1960 comes from the Women's Legislative Caucus. It establishes standardized training materials about how to identify and respond to human trafficking. The bill also requires hotel companies to provide their employees with human trafficking awareness training by the end of next year. Representative Linda Ichiyama says the Women's Legislative Caucus has been working to address human trafficking for many years.
22: Hawaii was one of the last states to enact a sex trafficking law. Hawaii also recently created a human trafficking coordinator position within the Department of the Attorney General. And so now with the addition, thanks to the support of the tourism industry, of these new training programs, we're going to help spread education and awareness on how we can prevent and identify trafficking when it's happening in our community. So the work is not finished, and we look forward to continuing.
21: Green also signed House Bill 1959, which extends a five-year pilot program on domestic violence protections. Helping Hands Hawaii is distributing school supplies on Oahu this month as part of its annual Ready to Learn initiative. The program seeks to ease the financial pressure of back-to-school shopping for families in need. This year's goal is to reach at least 3,000 students across the island. Local students can pick up backpacks filled with school supplies at distribution centers on specified dates. The first takes place tomorrow from 11 a.m. to 1 p.m. at Kahuku High School. There will be several drop-off centers this week at Kapolei, Kailua, and Waianae High Schools, Eva Makai Middle School, and the Helping Hands Hawaii Community Clearinghouse. For more information, families can visit HelpingHandsHawaii.org. Morning Edition continues on HPR 1.
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24: 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I'm Michelle Martin.
25: And Amy Martinez. The push to eat local has grown for more than three decades, encouraging people to eat food from nearby farms and food producers. One woman in Appalachian, Ohio, hopes to do the same with clothes by building a regional textile economy. Here's Amanda Pirani from member station WOUB.
0: Sweat drips down Gavin Schumart's forehead as he leans over a large sheet at the Hocking Hills Garment Center, a local textile manufacturing facility in Ohio. He does his best to keep the animal calm despite the razor moving around its body.
1: Sheep shearing is the hardest thing I've ever done in my life.
0: He works for Altitude Shearing, one of about 400 shearing companies nationwide. And Schumart is in high demand as older shearers age out.
1: 1 year I sheared around 13,000.
0: In Ohio, the shearing business typically takes place in the northern area of the state, where there are more farms. Artist Lisa Hines in southeast Appalachian, Ohio, uses local wool for her yarn and embroidery floss. Farms there are smaller and more spread out, so she says Schumart's company was a rare find.
2: Those established shearers from the north don't generally come down here.
0: It's one of many problems Hines hopes to solve in her quest. Again, she's the founder of the Southeast

0: built relationships with farmers who sell her their fleece. But there's another supply chain problem to grapple with, a shortage of fiber mills that process wool into yarn. Lots of local mills shut down as a result of the pandemic. Now wait lists can stretch 1 to 2 years. So Heinz put some of her wool to other uses. In her home, a machine the size of a table uses hundreds of needles to compress the fleece into sheets she can use for products like pot scrubbers or boot liners.
1: And then there's these rollers. Let's see.
0: In her dream scenario, the fiber shed will own its own mill one day and help farmers grow natural fibers like flax or hemp. For now, Heinz is focused on making connections. The organization recently held its first meetup earlier this year. Coral Waddell, a local fashion designer, attended. She says there's a growing interest in producing clothes locally.
2: I think it is a movement, and I think people are interested in getting back to the community and back to the roots and really understanding how things work.
0: A movement that she hopes will inspire future textile makers to use natural fabrics that come from animals or plants closer to home. For NPR News, I'm Amanda Pirani in Southeast Ohio.

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1: And this is HPR 1 at 7:50. I'm Derek Malama. The Hawaii County Council may close a loophole in the county code to prevent permits for data centers. The county allows data processing facilities, which store digital records on a mainframe computer. Bill 170 would make clear that the definition does not apply to data centers intended to process and share data on an industrial scale.

closing out that set of kindness and gratitude related songs. I reached way back for that last one there for some doo-wop from Don and Juan, a classic, What's Your Name? And I included that because it really doesn't matter what your name is or what my name is. Kindness wants to be offered. And the music addresses itself to adults and to kids. It's just, it's wonderful to hear music about kindness, but even more needed is to be offering our kindness past barriers of color and age and stature and all sorts of things. So that's what I've been doing here, just about finished with this celebration of kindness and the Dalai Lama's 91st birthday. That said, we started off with Billy Joel, I Love You Just the Way You Are. That's right on, Billy Joel. Randy Newman, You've Got a Friend in Me. That one actually appeared on the Disney film soundtrack of Toy Story, but of course, Randy Newman had, I believe, created it before that, but it was also on the soundtrack. Uku Baby, It's Easy to Be Kind, from their release Watermelon Jazz. Pep and Perk, Use Your Imagination, right? Imagine a world where kindness prevails.

0: PM News at 6. Kia ora, I'm William Teresi. Westpac senior economist Satish Ranchoth says the hike in the official cash rate may take some time to kick in. The Reserve Bank yesterday raised the official cash rate to 2.5%, up 25 basis points, the first hike in more than 3 years. Economists have been fiercely divided over whether it's the right time for a raise. Satish Ranchoth advises homeowners to consult their banks on how best to manage their mortgage in light of the OCR hike. South-wide at Upper residents are waking to assess potential damage after forecast downpours kicked in last night. The deluge comes only a week and a half after torrential rain knocked out a bridge, isolating close to 500 families, submerged farmland and closed roads. Rain fell intermittently on Wednesday, but by evening, South-wide at Upper councillor Aidan Ellum says the system that earliest slammed into the South Island had landed. Met Service warns it will be wet and miserable for the next 2 days in the capital and surrounding areas. A state of emergency is in place for both the Kaikoura and Waitaki districts as well. A family is seeking answers after a 40-year-old woman was told about waiting times at Palmerston North Hospital before she walked out and died hours later while going to get help at another hospital. Briar Parfitt died on Saturday afternoon in a car next to her teenage daughter while the pair were heading to Hawke's Bay Hospital. Her family says she chose to leave Palmerston North Hospital after she was told she faced a 25-hour wait, although Health New Zealand has said the average wait on Saturday was only 2 hours, and the emergency department was staffed sufficiently to meet demand. Her father, Colin Adkins, is struggling to come to terms with what's happened. A group of former Pacific prime ministers, presidents and senior diplomats say the increased geopolitical competition is threatening the future of regionalism. The Pacific Elders' voice is concerned about new initiatives and frameworks adjacent to the Pacific Forum and militarised approaches to regional security. It comes after China's test missile launch in the Pacific and amid Australia's campaign for signing security treaties with Pacific countries. Anote Tong, who is the former president of Kiribati, says careful reflection is required. A defence pact between Papua New Guinea and Australia aims to strengthen defence cooperation through intelligence sharing, logistics and training. Prime Ministers James Marape and Anthony Albanese met in Brisbane to launch the PNG-Australia Mutual Defence Treaty, known as the PUKPUK. The treaty includes a pathway for up to 10,000 Papua New Guineans to join the Australian Defence Force. Prime Minister Marape says the agreement will boost Papua New Guinea's security capabilities while maintaining national sovereignty and independence. And to sport, New South Wales have created history, winning a Lang Park State of Origin decider for just fourth time in 14 attempts. The Blues ran out to an 18-0 lead in front of a near-capacity crowd at Lang Park and then produced a professional second half to seal Game 3 in the series with a 30-12 victory. Blues halfback Nathan Cleary was a star for his state with two tries and a one-on-one strip that led to a try and converting all five of his goal attempts. And that's your news and sports. I'm William Teresi.
1: We're back!
2: Is it heavy?
3: Yeah, like yours.
4: I was trying to play along, but there you go.
2: New week, new me. Is it a new you? I hope so.
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2: Good morning to all you New South Wales supporters, all you Queenslanders, go back to sleep.
5: How to the year!
2: Hey, you owe your team an apology.
5: Why? I did bet against them yesterday.
2: And you've been complaining for the last 3 weeks. You know what? We're going to get into that later. Good morning, everybody.
5: These guys, man.
2: Welcome to the Morning Shack, New Film 103.8. You've got the full team on deck. Riggs, Gabs, producer Louis, happy Thursday. Happy last day of the working week.
7: Top of the morning.
5: Got to say, man, happy Kitty Pies Language Week. Hey, producer Louis, how you feeling, man, about that game? You didn't even watch it.
7: Boring. Boring. Man, I fell asleep on the first half.
2: Big fan.
7: But I knew. I was like, damn, that was ugly.
5: Didn't we place a bet with this guy or something?
7: With who?
5: With you. I'm pretty
7: about
5: sure
7: what? About Origin?
5: Yeah.
7: Nah, we didn't do any bets. Calm down, matey.
2: Regan, you didn't place any bets because you were too busy betting on your team to lose.
5: I did not have any faith in these guys, I'll tell you that much, for free.
7: I don't think anyone did, to be honest.
2: I did. I bet yesterday that they win. I better win some money today from that.
5: You didn't even chip in. First, you didn't even pay your wage.
2: Did you give my $2?
5: Anyway, got a stacked-ass show for your Thursday. Heaps going on, including a lot of interviews, man. Joining us in the studio, we're going to have Sonny Bishop. Now, this guy is a all-star producer. Just finished doing some mahi for Chris Brown's latest album, Brown. Oh, my gosh, man. So, yes, we're going to be chatting to the bro around maybe like 7:30, sorry.
2: Yes, we're also going to be catching up with Standard.
5: Possibly, but for sure, we were on the phones yesterday.
2: Oh my gosh, yes. I still can't believe that this happened.
5: Yes.
2: First The Rock, and now?
5: Oh, shut up.
2: Ashanti.
5: I know!
2: See, my days are cold without you. Well, I'm hurting while I'm with. Anyway, we got to catch up with the one and only R&B icon, Ashanti. She's coming to New Zealand in November. We're friends now.
5: Got to break down for it. Yeah, we'll play that out around maybe like 8:30 as well. Man, we'd love to know what you're up to this long weekend. 466 on the text line. 0800-223-103, man. Let's all catch up together in the next two songs. Stagliano on ways. There's some Ella Langley. It's choosing Texas now. She ain't choosing Texas. She's choosing New South Wales, baby. Catch you guys in the next two songs. Snow FM.

0: sanctions and what that means for the price of oil and other goods. As far as negotiation efforts, though, are going, you know, Trump said in his comments that his son-in-law, Jared Kushner, and Steve Witkoff, who have been the two principal chief negotiators in this war, they want to continue to negotiate. But the president called it a waste of time. And, you know, just as a reminder, these two countries signed a memorandum of understanding about just 3 weeks ago, a sign that they hoped to move on from these strikes, focus on negotiating an end to this war. But in reality, you know, these strikes have been continuing as soon as that agreement and memorandum was signed. The latest attack, though, and Trump's declaration of the ceasefire being over in his mind, it definitely marks a clear escalation.
1: So the conflict in Iran has been top of mind at NATO, and so has the war between Russia and Ukraine. Has the president been talking about that?
0: Yeah, well, he literally just came out of a very long meeting with Ukrainian leader Volodymyr Zelensky. That was one of the very few one-on-one meetings that Trump is holding at the NATO summit in Turkey. He said he would also be speaking with Russian leader Vladimir Putin later today. And Trump said that he would likely allow Ukraine to begin producing Patriot missiles. That's pretty significant. It's a major defensive boon for Ukraine. He was just generally warmer with Zelensky than he has been at times in the past. You know, there's been sort of a frosty relationship there, but he was very complimentary of Zelensky. And this is all coming as that war, you know, continues.
1: That is NPR White House correspondent Deepa Shivram. Deepa, thank you.
0: Thanks very much.
2: Well, let's get into some of these tensions with longtime NATO watcher and European security expert Carl Bildt. He's a former prime minister of Sweden and now the co-chair of the European Council on Foreign Relations. He also joins us now from his home in Stockholm. Carl, President Trump, as we just heard, said the ceasefire agreement with Iran is over and the U.S. launched strikes against targets in Iran last night. What do you think NATO's response should be to this?
3: I don't think there will be any specific NATO response because this is not a war that is conducted by NATO. NATO is a defensive alliance for the territorial defense of the member states. This particular war was launched by Israel and the United States against Iran. We have from the European side, we are extremely concerned because it affects the global economy, it affects the European economy, but we have no direct role in either the hostilities or the diplomacy at the moment.
2: Mark Rutte thinks that the NATO allies will reaffirm that Iran must never acquire nuclear weapons. Do you think that means that NATO will either not object or always look away when it comes to whatever the president has planned for Iran?
3: Well, Europe will be sort of in a sort of difficult mood over it. I mean, there'll be European diplomacy for 3 decades on the nuclear issue, which led eventually up to the JCPOA agreement, as you know. So the European position when it comes to a non-nuclear Iran has been firm all the time. But there's also been the firm European position. This can only be achieved by diplomatic means. There's no military solution to that particular problem. So when now this erupts into a military issue, an open conflict, different sort of faces as we've seen during the last few months. I mean, there's deep concern because at the end of the day, they have to sit down and reach a political accommodation and a political agreement, which has to include things like inspections in Iran. Mm-hmm. And you can never achieve that by just bombing.
2: Now, Rutte has deployed over the last few months kind of a charm offensive in his approach to President Trump. I think that's safe to say. How do you think he's doing in what you've even called a game of survival?
3: Yeah, it is a game of survival for NATO. And the Rutte approach has been to flatter Trump, perhaps somewhat excessively. I think that's the view of most Europeans. But he's done that in order to keep Trump on board, to prevent Trump from doing something like walking away from NATO, doing something that would be even more detrimental to the alliance. Whether that has worked remains to be seen. The Hague summit a year ago, well, it succeeded. We'll see if this summit succeeds. I mean, the mood has now been, of course, very much affected by the upturn or uptick of fighting in the Middle East again. But Rutte is trying to keep the boat afloat by means that are somewhat debatable at times, I would say.
2: Debatable, or would you even call them embarrassing for him?
3: Sometimes embarrassing, absolutely. I think it was very embarrassing for the organization as such when he said that we should see Trump as the daddy and listen to daddy when he tries to lecture us. I mean, that is not the way we treat an alliance between equal partners across the Atlantic. So that was somewhat embarrassing. You might argue that Trump is a very special person. It requires very special means to keep him happy. But of course, there should be limits even to that.
2: Okay, quickly before we let you go, let's turn to Russia's war on Ukraine. Before the summit, Vladimir Putin told President Trump he was looking forward to returning to the table to try and end the fighting diplomatically. Do you believe that Vladimir Putin really wants to do that?
3: I think obviously that Putin wants to end the war, but he wants to end the war on his terms. And he has been trying to get Trump to press those terms upon Zelensky ever since Anchorage. And I think there's been an element of sort of unhappiness in Moscow with the fact that Trump has not been coherent enough, I would say, to achieve that particular end. So we'll see where this goes now. U.S. role is, of course, somewhat limited by the fact that all of the support to Ukraine now is European. That has meant that the leverage that the U.S. has is somewhat less than it used to be.
2: Carl Bildt is the co-chair of the European Council on Foreign Relations and the former prime minister and foreign minister of Sweden. Thank you very much for your time.
3: Thank you.
1: France's right-wing populist leader Marine Le Pen says she will run for president next year. That's after an appeals court struck down a 5-year ban on her political activity. She was convicted last year of embezzling European Union funds, but possible prison time was reduced to having to wear an electronic monitoring device. NPR's Eleanor Beardsley reports from Paris.
4: Marine Le Pen déjà.
5: The verdict came as a surprise and has dominated news coverage. Le Pen's party expected her to be ruled ineligible and was ready to nominate its number two, Jordan Bardella, as their presidential candidate. National rally leaders huddled in an emergency meeting all afternoon before Le Pen appeared in an interview on Channel TF1's nightly news show.
6: Donc ce soir, je suis candidate à l'élection présidentielle.
5: Tonight, I'm announcing I'm candidate for president. I'm happy that the court gave the French people back their right to choose, she said, calling the decision a victory for democracy. The court also transformed the possibility of any hard prison time into the wearing of an electronic bracelet for a year or less, though it did uphold her conviction for channeling around 3 million euros in EU funds to pay for her party's political activities in France. Le Pen continues to proclaim her innocence and says she'll appeal again, this time to France's highest court. That appeal delays the electronic ankle bracelet, allowing her to campaign freely. Her political opposition was outraged. Leftist parliamentarian François Ruffin denounced the ruling and Le Pen's decision on news channel BFM.
7: Est-ce que vous imaginez le général de Gaulle pas seulement mis en examen?
5: Can you imagine General Charles de Gaulle being condemned for corruption and misuse of funds and running for president, he said. But Le Pen's supporters were elated. They say she was unfairly targeted. She has lost to President Emmanuel Macron twice, but he is barred by the Constitution from seeking another term. Polls show Le Pen's National Rally Party has never been stronger, with the potential support of around a third of French voters. But the French political landscape is fragmented, and many are also questioning their justice system. Out on his nightly walk, 75-year-old Philippe Renaud muses about the court's ruling and Le Pen's repeated appeals.
8: Si je peux me permettre, ça se passe quand même dans des conditions plus satisfaisantes qu'aux États-Unis.
5: Well, our system does seem to be working better than in the U.S., he says, where President Trump's actions seem to be completely shielded from any consequences. But all our democracies are pretty much in the same boat, he adds, and the political divides are only growing. Eleanor Beardsley, NPR News, Paris.
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0: as Neo stay for your wee, oh, not your wee pick out, but for your get up. It is the winner for today, man.
1: I think I'm going to
2: Let's make a toast with water.
0: It's time for the toast, man. Put up your water bottles, your protein shakers, your coffees, man. Everything. You know what? Put up the State of Origin shield if you like. My very first toast, man. Got to give it up to the Blues, man. Nathan Cleary. You were on fire yesterday, my
3: friend. This is the same guy that was complaining all week about this team.
0: This guy was all good. Next minute, he's got a bloody eye patch. I don't know what happened to him, but you know what? I'm glad that he was able to kick that ball over, even though he couldn't see out one side of his eye.
3: I have been a day one Nathan Cleary fan.
0: Nathan Cleary, man.
3: I've been seeing this talent.
0: He showed up yesterday, man. He showed
3: up.
0: Don't
3: all of you jump on the bandwagon. If you're going to support Nathan Cleary, you better support the Panthers.
0: I did support the Panthers. But anyways, man, massive shout out to Nathan Cleary and the Blues right there. Next up, I want to give a massive shout out to the Maoris, man. Without you guys, we would not be having matariki. Okay? Wouldn't be learning about the maramataka. We wouldn't be able to reset our goals halfway through the year and go, you know what? I stuffed up at the start of the year. Let me have another go at this on the other side of the year.
3: No, this is the Māori New Year. This is not half year for them.
0: No, I'm saying if we believe in the normal New Year.
3: Yes.
0: And then we go, oh man, I stuffed it up.
3: Pākehā,
0: you know what?
3: I'm gonna jump
0: onto the matariki and try and reset and re-go at this. So yeah, shout out to the Māoris, especially for giving us a day off tomorrow. And if you don't celebrate matariki, go back to work, okay?
3: Go to work.
0: If you're complaining about the stars and all that,
3: you go to work.
0: You get to work. Anyways, Gab's going to be filling us in on how we can celebrate a little bit more through the weekend. And last but not least, I want to give a massive shout out to whatever bakery that was. I don't remember it. And I can't even remember the person who gave the review to make me go all the way out there.
3: You like taking all the credit.
0: A little bit forgetful. It wasn't that good for me. For me.
3: Oh, man.
0: That's all I'm going to say. Anyways, man, we do come back. One's got to go. Let's do that in the next two songs. Freedom on Ways. Here is the GOAT, Langsavea, and Fiji as well. Rest in peace, man. It is Remember When. It's on new.

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Okay, we're gonna have a little laser light show now. Halftime entertainment. We're just rocking the house here, yeah.

0: Ahoy, mateys! Sam Rainwater here, hoping you are enjoying the first-rate music on Summer Wind Radio. May you have fair skies and light winds.
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2: 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Hey, any excuse for a party and we're there. Don't forget your costume for the Midnight Parade during the Day of the Dead Festival. It's to die for. Boo.
3: We're definitely going sailing later. If you want to come with us, meet us down at the harbor pier. There's room for a few more friends. In the meantime, here's some more island music.

0: 6pm in news at 7 o'clock. Good morning, I'm William Teresi. ACT wants to oppose a three-strikes regime for burglary, requiring a minimum three-year prison sentence with no parole for anyone convicted of burglary three times. Announcing the policy, ACT Deputy Leader Nicole McKees says someone's home should be the one place they feel safe. She says burglary is a recidivist crime, with the majority of people released from prison for burglary sent back to prison within 2 years. Nearly three-quarters are resentenced, with around one in four burglary victims who have already been burgled before. Papua New Guinea Prime Minister James Marape welcomes Australia's $300 million investment to develop rugby league in the Pacific. Australian Prime Minister Anthony Albanese announced the Pacific Rugby Leadership in Partnership in Brisbane yesterday, alongside the Prime Ministers of Tonga and Samoa. The partnership comes as PNG prepares to enter the National Rugby League with the PNG Chiefs in 2028. The new franchise is expected to create a pathway for players and communities across the country. Anthony Albanese says rugby league has become a shared language across the Pacific.
1: Sport has the greatest potential to unite people.
2: The Chiefs will be a platform and a pathway for players from Samoa, for players from Fiji and also for Tonga.
0: The Pacific Council of Churches says China is not the only major power firing missiles into the South Pacific. The Council's General Secretary, Reverend James Bhagwan, says it is very concerned at Monday's test launch of a nuclear-capable ballistic missile by China. He says the Pacific region has had the most nuclear detonations of any region at over 300, and Pacific people are firmly opposed to nuclear arms.
3: At the same time, we are very mindful of the narrative which paints only China as an aggressor. It must be noted that the United States of America annually fires four nuclear-capable Minuteman III intercontinental ballistic missiles into our Blue Pacific, targeting Kwajalein Atoll in the Marshall Islands.
0: Tuvalu's Prime Minister has joined the chorus of Pacific leaders expressing grave concern and disappointment in China's nuclear-capable ballistic missile test into the region. Feliti Teo says the launch comes at a time when Pacific Island countries are reaffirming their collective vision of a peaceful region. He says it's also contrary to Pacific aspirations for a nuclear-free Pacific pursuant to the Rarotonga Treaty, which Tuvalu is a party to. Mr. Teo says, as the leader of one of the smaller island countries, he joins the call for superpowers to refrain from using the Pacific Ocean as a testing ground for their military arsenals. New figures from the Tonga Statistics Department show the kingdom recorded a trade deficit of 185.5 million pounds in the first quarter of 2026. Matangi Tonga reports that imports reached 190.8 million, while exports totaled just 5.3 million. Fuel and other mineral products made up the largest share of imports. Tonga's leading exports were root crops, carver and fish, with the United States the top export market and New Zealand the largest source of imports. And that's your news at PMN, well, for 7 o'clock. For more Pacific news and sport, go to pmn.co.nz.
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5: Atamadie. Te omanui, everybody. Happy beautiful day.
6: Oh, it is a beautiful day after all.
5: Here on The Morning Check, it is July the 9th. Hope you're enjoying your morning so far. I know a lot of you Queenslanders, you hate to hear it. But you know what? Nice. You give it, you better take it.
6: Yes, let me hear ya.
5: If you are driving around looking for some cheap gas, we got your gas watch this morning.
7: Diesel.
5: What about when all the Queenslanders were gassing up their team? Man. You really thought. Anyway, we do need some cheap gas. The Yugo in Newtown. Is it Newtown or Newton?
6: Newton.
5: 263.
6: Yeah.
5: We'd love to see it.
6: Fill up your gas tanks, man, if you're heading for out for a long weekend as well.
5: NPD in Wiri, Otara, Manurewa, 269.
6: Yes.
5: Pack and Save, Mount Albert, 269.
6: Loving
5: this.
6: That is
5: your gas watch.
6: Loving
5: gas
6: them prices.
5: Gas it on up. We'd love to see it.
6: Yes, indeed, man. Coming up in the next 3 minutes, okay, one of our friends here at knew of him is allergic to something that I thought was very, very sad.
5: You are such a rude to bring this up.
6: Sad, man. Anyways, man, find out what it is after this one here. Kehlani, Should've Never. It's on New. Good morning, everyone.
5: Good morning.

0: put my own ideologies into the segment. However, a lot of people have come through and said, man, I want to share what I've got to say. So we've opened it up to the text line. We've opened it up to our Instagram. If you got something you want to share with us as well, at The Morning Check.
1: There's a community of you.
0: Today, bit of a controversial one, and I had to read this one out.
1: I've got no part in this, by the way.
0: Okay, someone has texted on through, and they said, for allow it. And this is just my own thoughts, and I think everyone else should get on the same page. If I pay my taxes, I should be allowed to litter.
1: Oh my gosh.
0: This is their reasoning, right? They said that because they pay their taxes, that's council's job to pick up the rubbish. They should be doing their job.
1: And you know what? They get paid a lot of money.
0: They get paid. That's what they're saying, is that the people who pick up the rubbish, they're getting paid to do that. So I'm paying my taxes. I'm giving you a job to do. If I didn't drop rubbish on the ground, then you wouldn't have a job. This logic a little bit makes sense to me.
1: I like the angle you're taking here. You're giving me lawyer vibes. You must be a lawyer. But morally, come on.
0: Ethically. This is coming from, for me, that's one of the things I hate the most is littering. I will take my rubbish home. Like, even if it's a little, like, you know how you get a little paper of gum, like the extra gum?
1: Yes.
0: I will carry that all the way home. Like, you know how you're just like, oh, it's just a little paper, chuck it out of my pocket.
1: Yeah.
0: Nah, I honestly despise littering the most.
1: Interesting. Didn't I see you chuck your gum out the window?
0: I was at your head, which was okay. However, this, I'm looking at this sort of like, I'm sort of getting changing my mind a little bit there. What are your thoughts?
1: Absolutely not.
0: It's giving people something to do. And no. you're already participating in society by paying your taxes.
1: No, I think morally that's just wrong.
0: 466 on the text line, 0800-223-103. What are your thoughts on this one for allow it today? I should be allowed to litter because I pay my taxes and it is your job to pick up the rubbish anyways.
1: That is giving entitlement at its highest level.
0: I want to hear from you guys, man. Let's do that in the next two songs. Danelle Lewis on Waze. Here is Hori Shaw. It's a good day. It's on New.

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0: family, you know what I mean? So, I'm so excited to come back.
1: Oh, man. Ashanti, you know, thinking about your career and everything that you've done, what's one of the biggest highlights for you that you look back on and you're like, oh, my gosh, I cannot believe that I was able to do this specific thing?
0: Remember back in the day, you used to get, like, fan mail and letters from fans and stuff? So I remember receiving mail from people saying, oh, my gosh, you touched my life. Thank you so much. Your music has helped me. You know, I have a record called Rain on Me. And, you know, that helped me get out of this domestic violence relationship. Man. And, you know, this other song I relate to so much. And, you know, this helped save my life. So I think, like, being able to say that I have received letters and people have said these things to me and have told me how music has touched them or my music has touched them has been such a blessing for me, you know. So that to me is like one of my greatest accomplishments.
1: Ashanti, you know, when you're on tour or even like out and about, what's the go-to song that you think everybody, like, it's always goes off? What's the go-to song when you're performing that one?
0: Foolish just still rings off so hard.
1: Yeah,
0: like, it really, really does. And it's crazy because I get, like, these younger rappers that want to sample Foolish and they want to, you know, use vocals and stuff. So, you know, it definitely has stood the test of time, you know, and I'm very grateful for it. But, yeah, Foolish always rings off incredibly.
2: Because the there's all these damn foolish men out here. That's why we're still singing it.
1: We try, man.
2: Now, Ashanti, I know you have always been a huge advocate empowering women all around the world. What's one piece of advice for all our Nuefem women that are listening right now?
0: Always follow your heart and never let anyone tell you you can't do what you want to do or accomplish what you want to accomplish. You genuinely really can have it all. Mm. You can be a wife. You can be a mom. You can have your career. You can build your empire. You know what I mean? You could still be independent and still have your partner and still, you know what I mean, have that team, that bond. You don't have to be, you know what I'm saying? Like, you can make it a foundation. You can make it a family thing. You really, really can accomplish every and anything you want. Honestly.
2: Thank you so much.
1: Just before we love and leave you, we're going to play a quick game of quick fire. Just a couple little things that we're just going to fire off at you. And you let us know what's the go, okay?
0: Okay.
1: All right, easy. All right, quick fire round for Ashanti right here. Coffee or matcha?
0: Oh, matcha.
1: Oh, yeah, I'm a matcha. I'm a matcha person.
2: Are you a morning person or a night owl?
0: Oh, my gosh. Night owl.
1: Ashanti, what is your favorite song that you like to perform live?
0: I'm going to have to go with Foolish again.
1: Yeah, it's a classic.
2: One artist you'd still love to collaborate with.
0: Oh, wow, that's tough. How about, let me flip it. You guys tell me, who do you think I should collaborate with?
2: Oh, I'd love to see you collaborate with Kendrick Lamar.
1: Oh, yeah, that would be another banger right there.
0: Ooh, that would be super hard. Oh, I love that.
1: Ashanti, what's that one word that you would use to describe New Zealand?
0: Amazing.
1: Yeah.
2: And our last one, what is always in your tour bag?
0: Well, right now, diapers.
2: She keeping it real.
1: Yeah, man. That's it, man. Mama, I love it.
2: Thank you so much, Ashanti. She is coming to Auckland, New Zealand, 16th of November at the Aotea Centre, Kiri Te Kanawa Theatre. We cannot wait. The Rock With You Tour, Australia and New Zealand. Thank you so much, Ashanti, for your time this morning.
0: Thank you, guys. See

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0: RTHK, the news at 6 with Todd Harding. The US military says its forces have launched new strikes against Iran. In a post on X, US Central Command said the strikes were aimed at curbing Tehran's ability to target shipping in the Strait of Hormuz, saying Washington would hold Iran accountable. US President Donald Trump has played down the risk of an all-out war with Iran in the wake of military strikes from both sides. Speaking in Ankara after a NATO summit, he said Iran's leaders were doing the country a disservice by not reaching a deal with Washington. He said Iran was not in a position to fight a war with the United States.
1: Now, I don't think it's going to start again. I think it's going to go very quickly. They hit a couple of ships, and so we hit them much harder. When they hit, we hit 10 times harder. You know, we hit much harder than they do.
0: Yesterday, Iran said it had attacked U.S. military sites in Bahrain and Kuwait after U.S. forces struck Iranian targets in response to attacks on tankers in the Strait of Hormuz. Turkish President Recep Tayyip Erdogan says his country is ready to assume more responsibility for fairer burden sharing in NATO. Speaking at the end of the alliance's summit in Ankara, he said the US had largely lifted defense sanctions imposed on Ankara after it bought Russian missiles in 2020. He also stressed his relationship with the US president.
2: As you know, President Trump also emphasized that our country's host position was a decisive factor in his participation in the summit. His underlining of our personal friendship was also significant. It was important to us. I thank my dear friend once again for his sensitivity.
0: Here in Hong Kong, the Civil Aviation Department has given Cathay Pacific a week to submit a report after a Cathay flight from Hong Kong to London Heathrow on Saturday temporarily lost communication with air traffic control. This led to the scrambling of Hungarian fighter jets. Wallace Wong reports.
3: Cathay confirmed the incident after the Hungarian defense minister said in a social media post that the Airbus A350 plane lost contact with air traffic controllers over Romanian airspace, which triggered NATO's quick reaction alert. Hungary, which borders Romania, scrambled fighter jets to issue a visual warning. Cathay says in a statement that the incident resulted in interception by the authorities in accordance with internationally recognized protocols. The airline says communication was simultaneously restored and the flight continued to its destination as planned. It added the flight adhered to its authorized routing at all times and at no point was the safety of the aircraft or those on board compromised. The airline says the crew reported the incident immediately and an investigation is underway.
0: Police have reclassified as murder a fighting in a public place case in Aberdeen. On Tuesday, a 53-year-old woman was allegedly pushed to the ground during a dispute with another woman at a public light bus stop on Wafu Estate. She sustained head injuries and was later certified dead in hospital. Police have arrested a 50-year-old woman on suspicion of murder. British hard-right lawmaker Nigel Farage has defended his decision to stand down and force a by-election as his finances come under scrutiny by parliamentary authorities. On Tuesday, Britain's main party said they would not stand, describing the move by the Reform UK MP as a stunt. Farage spoke to the media.
4: Well, number one, I have nothing to apologise for at all. I haven't broken the law in any way at all. And I'm firmly of the belief, backed up by strong legal opinion, that I have not broken Parliament's rules either. However, as a result of constantly being referred and complained about, it now would appear from the media pile-on and from the political party pile-on that I'm guilty of virtually everything. I've been painted out to the people in this constituency, frankly, as being a crook.
0: On Wall Street, the S&P 500 has ended lower after US President Donald Trump said an interim deal aimed at ending the war with Iran was, quote, over, while Broadcom led gains among recently battered chip stocks. The S&P 500 fell 0.3% to 7,482. The Dow fell 1.1% to 52,348, while the Nasdaq rose 0.2% to 25,870. And the weather forecast, mainly cloudy with a few showers. More showers in some areas with squally thunderstorms at first. It'll be hot with sunny intervals this afternoon. A high of about 32 degrees in town, a few degrees even higher in the new territories. Winds will be moderate south to southeasterlies. Still more showers first thing tomorrow, but those showers will ease off gradually later. It'll be extremely hot in some areas tomorrow and on Saturday, and mainly fine but hazy. Currently at the observatory, 28 degrees Celsius, humidity at 88%. The thunderstorm warning is currently in force. News and weather, RTHK.

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Estevan and her version of How Can I Be Sure? Cover of the Young Rascals, 1967. Hit numbers from her album, Hold Me, Thrill Me, Kiss Me. And enough said about that. Enough said about that. And, of course, the song that everyone knows, and everyone knows the artist, Imagine, from the 1971 album Imagine by John Lennon. Time on Capital is now 16 minutes to 7, 7 o'clock. We'll have another edition of our air, Global Air Radio News. But in the meantime, here's a great song from an Australian artist band. Mainly, again, play on the Eastern States. Captain Matchbox, remember them?

Yes, the Angels there and their boyfriend's back. Well, wonder where he'd been. 1963, number one in the US for 3 weeks. And guess the name of the album, My Boyfriend's Back. Jay and the Americans was this magic moment, written by Doc Pomus and Mort Schumann, 1963. For the Drifters, Jay and the Americans did that in 1968. And time on Capital, 12 minutes, 13 minutes. There we go. Just ticked over, 13 minutes past 7 o'clock. And we've got a prang. If you're stuck on the Kwinana Freeway, southbound, around about Mill Point Road, the reason why is there's a traffic accident. The right-hand lane is blocked. There is congestion. There will be there, yes. Kwinana Freeway, southbound, before Mill Point Road in South Perth. Beware of that one. Avoid the area if you can. The Swan Athletic Sporting Club, MacDonald Road in Millendon, holds entertaining afternoons each fortnight on a Thursday, that's today, for seniors living in the Swan Valley and surrounding districts. Meet new friends, keep your mind active and exercised with bingo, indoor bowls, discussion groups, bus trips and brilliant afternoon teas. Special events are organised to raise funds for Cancer Council. New members are most welcome. For more information, please call Tom on 0401 803 675. That's Tom on 0401 803 675. Didn't have a chance to write that down. Give Brendan a ring on the production desk, 9364 9888, and he will pass on that information to you. What do we got coming up? Oh, got a great Johnny Cash song.

Johnny Cash there, 16 tons. Written by Mel Travis, 1947. Johnny Cash did that in his 1987 album, Johnny Cash is Coming to Town. Good lesson for our little troopers. Our little troopers are on holidays at the moment. Well, the ones who go to school are anyway, so on holidays at the moment. So there we go. If you don't want to be loading 16 tons of number 9 coal, stay at school and learn your lessons, and you'll get a better job than shoveling coal. Time on Capital is now 17 minutes past 7 o'clock. Couple of songs to go, and then we'll do our little trooper's song for this morning. But what have we got coming up? Oh, how about this one? You'll know this.

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4: Until we hear the all clear, until we're told that everything is fixed, right? You know, because the current advice from Telstra is that if your call doesn't get through, wait 90 seconds and try again. I mean, that's not the sort of advice you would expect from a professional organization, right? That people need to be given advice as to what steps that they can take so that they can ensure that they can get through to safety services like 000. We can't have possibles and maybes. We need to know that it will work. And this really comes down now to the government to do the work that's necessary to ensure that we can rely upon the telecommunications networks.
5: You're hearing from